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6: Well, it's great to have Kenny White on the show tonight, longtime Las Vegas odds maker, pro sports bettor. Follow him at KWhiteyVegas and a two-time winner of the Stardust Invitational. Kenny, with a fifth-place finisher in this contest a year ago. He taught the art of handicapping to his daughter, Alex White, who's in this contest. Alex, Las Vegas handicapper and radio host. She was a second-place finisher in this contest in 2024. Alex was a winner of the Station Casino's Last Man Standing College Football Contest in 2022. You can follow her at Alex White on Twitter. And it's great to have Alex back in the contest as well as Kenny. She went 3-4 in the first week, and here is her card for week number two here. Here's Alex White, best bet, Georgia Southern, a 3.5-point dog at Jacksonville State. Alex White also won Delaware -5 against Coastal Carolina. New Mexico is a 21.5-point dog at Oklahoma. Utah State +28 at Utah. Louisiana laying 8 to UAB. San Jose State +6.5 against Fresno. We talked about Bobby Buckets Brubeck. He's on San Jose, so is Alex White. And Maryland +3 against Virginia Tech. All right, in addition to Alex White here, you're going to get plays from Scott Pritchard, Frank Carulli, Carl Sack, Tony George, and Jack Lindenberg. Let's go to Scott Pritchard, Las Vegas pro bettor. Pritchard in studio last week with a nice tribute to Chris Piper, who died in May, who was a competitor in this contest. And Pritchard, we talked about Chris Piper on the show a week ago. Scott Pritchard, a 2025 and 2023 third-place finisher in this contest, also finished 6th. So very impressive contest performances from Scott Pritchard. Follow him at Pritchard Wins, 4-3 in week number one. Here are the plays for Pritchard this week. Best bet, Kennesaw State, Tennessee, under the total of 61.5. Scott also on Portland State, Oregon, over 70. That's a Friday night game. Ducks laying a big number. And Scott Pritchard playing Portland State, Oregon, over 70 here on Friday night. Also, UAB, Louisiana, under 56. And Eastern Michigan, Wisconsin, over the total of 44. We limit contestants to 4 college totals because these college numbers do move on Friday afternoons. We don't just want Contestants using totals that move on the Friday board. The lines are set at Circa Sports at 10 a.m. on Fridays. Contestants have a five-hour window to get the plays in by 3 p.m. on Friday afternoon. Also on the Scott Pritchard card, Michigan State, a 30-point dog at Notre Dame. Northwestern, a 3-point favorite against Colorado. That's the third time we've mentioned a Northwestern play tonight. And here's the third time for San Jose State, plus 6.5 against Fresno. So Scott Pritchard on two dogs in college football, Michigan State and San Jose, and one short favorite in Northwestern. No NFL on the Scott Pritchard card this week. Again, he was 4-3 in the first week of this contest. Let's go to Frank Carulli, Las Vegas Pro Bettor. Frank, impressive performance in this contest a year ago with a 7th-place finish. And Frank, 4-3 also in the first week. Did not win his best bet on Clemson. It was a big favorite a week ago. His best bet this week, Fresno State, San Jose, over the total of 49.5. Two more college totals here for Frank Carulli. LSU, Ole Miss, over 58.5. And North Carolina, Clemson, over 44. Frank Carulli also going to go with Baylor as a 20-point favorite against Louisiana Tech. Kansas State as a 20.5-point favorite against Tulane. Not afraid to lay the numbers. He's also going to take a couple underdogs here. Rice plus 9 against Western Michigan, and Maryland plus 3 against Virginia Tech. There you go. That's the Frank Carulli card for this week. How about Carl Sack? I mentioned Carulli finished 7th in this contest a year ago, and Carl Sack finished 8th. So those two invited back this year. Carl Sack's got a very interesting best bet this week. Carl Sack of Killer Sports out of Colorado. And 4-3 in the first week. He did have a best bet winner, so he's got 4.5 points. That puts him in a tie for 5th in this contest. How about Carl's best bet here? And you can follow him at KillerSports.com. He's going opposite what the public would want to play here, and that's going to be over in Bears games. Best bet for Carl Sack, Vikings Bears under the total of 48 at Soldier Field. Carl's also got Broncos, 2.5-point home favorites against the Jaguars. And on the NFL side, Monday night, he's going to lay it with the Rams. 7-point favorites against the Giants. And you're going to hear another Rams play coming up from a sharp handicapper here in a couple minutes. Carl Sack on the college football side, Portland State, Oregon, over 70. That's tonight, again, Portland State, Oregon, over 70. Saturday games, Kent State, Ohio State, over 59. Classic big noon kickoff game for Fox Sports on Saturday, Kent State, Ohio State, over the total of 59. Buffalo, Penn State, over 49.5. And one more total for Carl Sack, that's Florida, Auburn, under 53.5. All right, so we move on here from Alex White, Scott Pritchard, Frank Carulli, and Carl Sack to Tony George. You're also going to get plays from Jack Lindenberg in this segment. Tony George, Las Vegas handicapper for Doc Sports, 2-5 in the first week of the contest. You can follow him at TGeorgeCapper. And Tony's best bet, Coastal Carolina, a 5-point dog at Delaware. Best bet for Tony George, Coastal Carolina. Also for Tony George, Arizona State, a 5-point favorite against Kansas. That game overseas tomorrow, very odd matchup to put overseas. But Arizona State, 5 against Kansas. Tony George on Louisville is a 2-point favorite against SMU. That matches up with Kenny White, who you just heard from. Louisiana Tech, Baylor, under the total of 49. Purdue as a 14-point dog at UCLA Saturday night. And 2 in the NFL for Tony George as he tries to bounce back from a 2-5 week. Tony's got Colts plus 6.5 at Kansas City and Steelers Patriots under the total of 41.5. All right, Jack Lindenberg, one of 7 new contestants here on Friday nights this season. And Jack Lindenberg, a 7th-place finisher in the Circa Million contest a year ago, long-term care and life insurance advisor from Milton, Georgia, just got back from his trip to Europe. And Jack Lindenberg with a 4-3 performance in the first week of this contest. He did have a best bet winner. You can follow him at Potato Commission on Twitter, very sharp handicapper and better. And Jack, I believe, went 5-0 in the Circa Million contest and maybe the Westgate Super Contest as well in week one. I know he threw up a 5-0. Here we go for Jack Lindenberg in week number two of this contest. Best bet on Monday night. He's going with the Super Bowl favorites to bounce back. Rams -7 against the Giants. Also on Jack's card here, Chargers. He's going to bet on the L.A. bounce back this week. Two teams that looked terrible in week one, the Rams and the Chargers. His best bet, Rams -7. Also on the card, Chargers laying 6.5 to the Raiders. Five more plays here. Four in the NFL from Jack Lindenberg. Texans -2.5 against the Bengals. Broncos -2.5 against the Jaguars. Patriots laying 5 to the Steelers. Colts catching 6.5 at Kansas City. And one on the college football side, Jack Lindenberg on Louisville as a 2-point favorite against SMU. I did add Louisville as a Westgate Super Contest college play today and also in the Station Casino's Last Man Standing College Football Contest. So hopefully we get there with Louisville Cardinals. All right, one more set of plays here before we go to break. Chris Coyne, great story. Wall Street salesman from Brooklyn, Circa Million champion with a 60-29-1 ATS record a year ago. Former St. Joseph's basketball player. He was a walk-on and an Irish professional basketball player. Follow him at CoinHop. And Chris Coyne trying to bounce back, like the L.A. Rams trying to bounce back from a 1-6 record in week number one. I'm sure he will bounce back, and I like his best bet here. Broncos, 2.5-point favorites against the Jaguars. Best bet for Chris Coyne. Also going to go with Saints, 8.5-point dogs at Baltimore. Browns, 8.5-point dogs at Tampa Bay. The Buccaneers have failed to cover 10 consecutive games against the spread. Saints plus 8.5 at Ravens. Browns plus 8.5 at Bucks. He's going to lay the 7, just like Jack Lindenberg. Rams -7 against the Giants. Titans plus 7 against the Eagles. Colts plus 6.5 at Kansas City on Sunday night. And we got one play on the college side from Chris Coyne, last year's Circa Million champ, and that is LSU is a 3-point favorite at Ole Miss. All right, we're going to take a quick break here, wrap up hour number two on the Circa Friday Football Invitational. 25 handicappers firing away for Derek Stevens, $30,000. And Tony Gordon is going to be next up. Tony's got a couple of blue jackets, a Circa Grandissimo co-champ and a former Circa Million champ. And Tony Gordon about as sharp as it gets in NFL handicapping. So stick around to see Tony G next here on VSIN, the Sports Betting Network.
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10: 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If you're betting props this football season, here's a tip to consider. Overs early, unders late. Let's say during the week you see a player whose receiving yards total looks a little low to you. You might want to place your bet on the over then instead of waiting until closer to kickoff Sunday, because the betting public at large likes to play overs. There's a decent chance if you like that over, others do as well, which would drive the number up. Conversely, if you have a lean to the under, it could be beneficial to wait until the public jumps in so you can take an under on a higher number. For more wagering tips, visit VSiN.com.
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0: Utah State, a 28-point dog at Utah. Okay, we also got for Chuck Edel here, Michigan State, Notre Dame, under 52. Ohio, South Alabama, under the total of 49. Texas State, a 2.5-point favorite against North Texas. And Temple, a 6-point dog at Toledo. We got one Friday night play from Chuck Edel. And we're going to try to get these Friday night plays announced in the first half hour before kickoff. Anything on the Friday night card that kicks at 4:30 Pacific time or later is eligible for this contest. Obviously, because the show starts at 4 p.m. Pacific time, anything that kicks off before that, ineligible for the contest. Now, we did have a few games on tonight's card that were playable in this contest, and one of them was the Miami-Wake Forest game. And right now, the Miami Hurricanes not having much trouble with Wake Forest. Give you an update on that game. But the play from Chuck Edel is Wake plus 20, and the halftime score is Miami 24, Wake Forest 7. We also have an update on what's happening in Lubbock, Texas. So the Red Raiders have scored. They were down 10-0 early in the game. Texas Tech now up 14-10 on Houston with 3:38 to go in the second quarter. But the Chuck Edel play was Wake Forest plus 20 tonight, and the Hurricanes lead by 17 at halftime, 24-7. Again, once again, the rest of the Chuck Edel card, Stanford plus 10.5 is the best bet for Chuck. Utah State plus 28. Texas State minus 2.5, Temple plus 6, and two totals, Michigan State, Notre Dame under 52, and Ohio, South Alabama under 49, 4-3 last week in this contest for Chuck Edel. All right, we'll take a quick break here. Still coming up tonight, you're going to hear picks from the Bear, Chris Felica, Mike Montesano, Weston Stratman, and the Average Joe champ from a year ago, Clyde Walker. But up next, Big Randy McKay. We're going to call in live from Bullhead City, Arizona, with his best bets this week. And he's got an FCS game on Saturday that he wants to tip as well. Stay tuned for Big Randy here on the Friday Football Invitational.
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3: 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All right, let's go out to the Progressive guest line one more time tonight. And we're going to call Bullhead City, Arizona, where Big Randy McKay is waiting to break down tonight's games and some additional games he wants to tip on FCS matchups. And Big Randy joins the show right now. Randy, were you aware that it is National Cheeseburger Day, and did you celebrate at Culver's because of that?
4: Well, I celebrated at Culver's, but I did not know it was National Cheeseburger Day. Otherwise, I wouldn't have gotten the fish I got, but that's one of my favorite things to get there.
3: I know you go for the fish at Culver's all the time, and National Cheeseburger Day, I thought you might make an exception. But there's Randy McKay's tweet today, getting some lunch at his favorite spot in Bullhead City, Arizona, before putting in the picks for the Circa Invitational. Thanks to Derek Stevens, Nicole, and I wondered, because you linked Derek and Nicole on there, are we putting a Culver's into Circa? Who knows? I don't think it's happening, but we can always hope for something like that to happen. Derek Stevens is always making deals, so you never know. It'd be great to have a Culver's here in Circa. I mentioned Omaha Steaks has been America's original butcher since 1917. Randy McKay, you're a historian. What else happened in 1917?
4: Well, it was much like the recent 2020 plague with the COVID. There was a plague during that time, and we were fighting World War One.
3: What happened in 1876? Can you tell me that? What's the most significant thing you'd remember from the year 1876?
4: I'm not recalling any 1876 fresh off my brain. I don't think we had very good presidents back then. There was a time of the no-name presidents till Theodore Roosevelt, the best president, came along, and of course he was from North Dakota.
3: Well, that's why I say people ask me about Randy McKay. I say he's a modern-day Wild Bill Hickok, and Wild Bill was buried in Deadwood, South Dakota in 1876. I think you've been to the gravesite.
4: Ah, yeah?
3: Okay.
4: You got me with that one.
3: All right, Randy, let's talk about your plays in the contest this week. And I know you want to talk a little bit more about the college plays. Let's talk about your two in the NFL first. Your best bet, and you went to several Broncos games. You were living in Colorado part-time for the last few years. Your best bet here is Broncos laying 2.5 to the Jaguars.
4: Yeah, I got to see some beautiful under games, the games I went to, except when they played the Browns and Jameis Winston was giving touchdowns to each team very well. Mm-hmm. But that was a fun time, always going to the suites there. But

0: my best bet there, Denver minus 2.5. And this is bounce back weekend. And, you know, Denver laid an egg in that first Monday night game. And now this line was 3.5 last year when they played Jacksonville. Of course, Jacksonville had a big outing there against Denver. And I think they'll adjust to this Jacksonville team. You know, Jacksonville's not known for running the football, and Denver's a little better against the pass here. So hopefully their defense plays a lot better game, tackles a lot better, and then they get the new offense going here with Webb and company. And you got to, early on the season, if you can get Denver at a cheap price, it's called Mile High Magic, where these teams aren't in complete shape usually for the season, so they usually tire out in the second half. So you might want to, if the game's close, look at a second half wager there as well, because Denver usually pulls away in the second half.
1: One of our consensus plays in the contest is Randy McKay's best bet, Broncos minus 2.5. Good analysis there. Jason Jarvis is on the show tonight, and Jarvis was talking at length about why he likes the Jets plus 3.5 against the Packers. That's your second NFL play here, Jets as home dogs.
0: Yeah, like you, one of the funniest lines I think you had last week on the show is what somebody had the best bet on the Jets, and that's always a tough click for me to take. Yep. The Jets here plus 3.5, but just, you know, this Green Bay team, ever since they lost Micah Parsons last year, I think it's about 9 straight losses or so with them, and they haven't, you know, they've lost a lot of second half leads along with it, so they haven't played very good football, and you know, the Jets come into this game, you know, with a strong win versus probably a weak Tennessee team, but it looks like a different Jets team to me a little bit, you know, with Geno Smith under center. So I can see this being a close game. And then, of course, Green Bay special teams will probably screw it up.
1: Yeah, last week I believe I said something about you need to have big balls to make the Jets your best bet. And Carl Sack did it. And Carl Sack cashed it with the Jets last week against the Titans. Randy McKay on the Broncos minus 2.5. Jets plus 3.5. Randy, you got to play tonight. Oregon Ducks have been a major disappointment so far. Friday night game here, about an hour away from kickoff. You're playing Portland State, Oregon, over 70.
0: Yeah, I was glad to see a 6-digit game on the board here, so that was nice to see. And hopefully, you know, in the future, we'll get more 6-digit games on the board, because I'm at extra games I like to bet. So, you know, I seen this total. I almost did a Frank B parlay and did the Oregon with the over, but I decided just to take the over here and play the over. It doesn't take much to move these lines, so it got a little better line here with a 70. But when I did a little research on this game, you know, Oregon, of course, they play that fast-paced offense, and they usually crush these FCS teams when they play head-to-head. And Portland can actually score. I mean, they scored 23 points last week versus, you know, a team I follow very closely, North Dakota, the team I follow in North Dakota very closely. Very close there. So, I mean, they can score some points, so they might add to this a little bit. So that'll make it a little better over for me. So, you know, it's a high total, but I see them getting that pretty easily.
1: Randy McKay, the modern-day Wild Bill Hickok on the show tonight. Randy, 4-3 last week with a best bet winner. You said you wanted to mention a couple of the games involving FCS teams. I know you wanted to talk about South Dakota and Nebraska. Big Red fans were not happy with you on Twitter this week.
0: Yeah, that's North Dakota against Nebraska.
1: North Dakota,
0: they're not
1: yeah.
0: happy. I put a little tweet there that said, you know, North Dakota played a better team last year than in Nebraska and Kansas State, and they got a little upset. And then, of course, the kid there was saying something. It might not be a 50-0 game. And then they said, nah, he didn't really mean that or whatever. You know, they said I read it wrong. But it was fun. And fun banter back and forth. And, of course, fans can be kind of humanoids, especially on Twitter, when they don't use their real name. But so I got some banter there, but nice to have some friendly banter back to back. But I think North Dakota keeps this game close. Last time they played there was 17-17 going into the or late in the third quarter, and then they kind of, you know, fell apart there a little bit, but they'll still cover this number, and it'll be right around getting 24. So I see that as a pretty good bet there for the dog. And North Dakota has a returning starters along with a very good quarterback, and the second year Schmidt has done a very good job as a head coach. They were very competitive last year, made the playoffs and lost to Tarleton State, and I could see them potentially being a having a shot at winning the

0: title this year, you know, Montana State, like Kenny said, is the big favorite. But there's some other teams that can win it this year, and they're one of them.
1: So North Dakota catching, you bet plus 26. I think 24 is out there. You like North Dakota and Nebraska. There was one more game quickly that you liked on FCS. What was that?
0: Yeah, I like the Montana Grizz. You know, of course, our friend Brent Musburger's from there, and I like them going to Oregon State. You know, Oregon State's played a little better than expectation in the first two games here against Houston and against Texas Tech, so it might be a little tougher than people think. But Montana, number three ranked in the FCS, returns a quarterback and returns some players here, so I see this being closer than the 17-point spread offered here as well.
1: All right, we're going to throw up the graphic here for Randy McKay. Follow him at RR39, professional gambler from North Dakota. He's in Bullhead City, Arizona tonight. You'll find him in Vegas throughout the season. His best bet, Broncos minus 2.5. Also, Jets plus 3.5. Tonight, Portland State, Oregon, over 70. And Randy, we got a little over a minute to go. I'm going to mention your four other plays and comment on the ones you want. Troy, Missouri, over 50. North Dakota State, Sacramento State, under 50.5. Florida minus 2 at Auburn, and North Carolina is a 3-point dog at Clemson.
0: Well, I'll comment on the North Dakota State game, why I took the under there. I think this game, you know, I had a big bet last week, and that was my best bet against Air Force, and that shouldn't have been as close as what it was, and their defense didn't play up to Bison-type level there, especially in the second half. So I see them, you know, playing up to Bison-type level here and probably shutting out this Sacramento State team that probably shouldn't even have made the jump from FCS. They don't even look like a Division I team. So I see this more being like their first two outings, you know, 33-7 or 38-0. You know, so I just didn't feel like laying the big number, which North Dakota State usually doesn't cover that big number, especially on the road, even when they're in the Missouri Valley. But, you know, and they got to look ahead, too, against Wyoming. So it's going to be a tough matchup.
1: All right, Randy had a best bet winner last week on North Dakota State, and he's playing Bison, Sacramento State, under 50.5. He went 4-3 with a best bet winner a week ago. And Randy, appreciate the time tonight. Grab a Butterburger next time you go to Culver's.
0: Awesome. Good luck, everybody out there.
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8: 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Revenge. If teams are close in ability and played previously, one will show up overconfident, one will have a chip on their shoulder, and the bounce back. Good teams win, so if they're coming off a loss, odds would tell you they're likely to swing in the other direction. For more information, head to VSiN.com.
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2: 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It is National Cheeseburger Day. That didn't stop Randy McKay from going to Culver's and getting a fish sandwich. But Randy, 4-3 with the best bet winner in the first week, and he is high in the standings after 1 week, and I would anticipate Randy's going to be up there most of the season. Chris Felica, a former champ of this contest, you're going to get his picks here in a couple of minutes. But right now, we're going to show you the best bets from all 25 contestants in the Circa Friday Football Invitational. Best bets are presented by High Stakes and Omaha Stakes. And here we go. Alphabetical order from the top, starting with Bobby Brubeck, San Jose State, +6.5 against Fresno State. Spartans are home dogs in that game. Frank Carulli, Fresno State, San Jose, over the total of 49.5. Chris Coyne, Broncos -2.5. Chuck Edel, Stanford +10.5 at Duke. Chris Felica, Texas Tech, -7.5 against Houston. That game is going on tonight, and I'll tell you that Texas Tech right now trails Houston 17-14 at halftime. So the Bear is down at the half on his best bet in that game. Steve Fezzik, Jets +3.5 against the Packers. Doug Fleming, Jacksonville State, -3.5 against Georgia Southern. Tony George, Coastal Carolina +5. Tony Gordon, Colts Chiefs -46.5. Jason Jarvis, Cardinals +4 against the Seahawks. Jack Lindenberg, Rams -7. Chris Massaro, Patriots -5. Randy McKay, Broncos -2.5. Mike Montesano, you're going to get his picks coming up here in a moment as well. Louisiana -8 against UAB. Carl Sack, Texans -2.5. Ed Sammons, Kennesaw State, Tennessee, -61.5. Matt St. Marie, Vikings Bears, -48. Jeff Petch, Texas State, -2.5. Scott Pritchard, Dolphins 49ers, -45.5. Paul Stone, Louisville -2 against SMU. Weston Stratman, Panthers -2.5 against the Falcons. Clyde Walker, North Carolina, Clemson, -44. Alex White, Georgia Southern, a 3.5-point dog against Jacksonville State. Kenny White's got Stanford Duke -51. And Jeff Whitelaw, Patriots, 5-point favorites against the Texans. I want to make sure we got a couple of things right there. Double-checking. Carl Sack's best bet is Vikings Bears -48. I think we got this mixed up on the graphic. So Carl Sack.

0: Seahawks, Cardinals, under 41. And three NFL sides for Weston Stratman. The original average Joe, he's got Eagles minus 7 at Titans. He lives in Nashville. He's fading the Titans. He probably saw enough of the Titans last week. Cam Ward, man, he's got a long way to go as a second-year quarterback, and that Titans team looked terrible last week. Weston is going to lay 7 with the Eagles. Probably going to be a popular play in a lot of teaser legs this week as well. The Eagles as favorites in Nashville. Weston also on Colts plus 6.5 at Kansas City. And he's going to lay 3.5 with the Packers against the Jets. All right, now let's wrap up the show tonight with our original, with our reigning champion in the Average Joe contest. And that's Clyde Walker. Clyde was 81-49-2 ATS in the Average Joe contest a year ago. Good luck trying to top that. West Virginia resident, former Florida State quarterback in the 1970s. Clyde Walker in week one of the contest, 3-4. Did not win his best bet, but his best bet this week is going to be North Carolina-Clemson over the total of 44. Also for Clyde Walker here, Charlotte, Appalachian State over 52.5. How about LSU-Ole Miss under 58.5? Top game in college football this weekend in Oxford. Not many plays in the contest tonight on this game. We did have a couple of Ole Miss plays. We got LSU-Ole Miss under 58.5 for Clyde Walker. Also on his card, Virginia minus 11 against West Virginia. And three in the NFL. Steelers plus 5 against the Patriots. Giants plus 7 against the Rams. And Vikings-Bears under the total of 48. All right, that's going to wrap it up for tonight. Appreciate Chris Massaro, defending champ, staying in studio for the first hour tonight. Also, Jason Jarvis, Kenny White, Tony Gordon, and Randy McKay. That'll wrap it up here for week two of the Circa Friday Football Invitational. Have a winning weekend.
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0: chasing week one line. I like the Colts anyway, but I mean, the Colts looked bad. Chiefs looked great. Of course, the Colts can go in there and win this game and own one team.
1: I worry a lot of people are going to miss out betting on that game because everyone seems to be waiting for the seven that's never going to show up.
2: Yeah.
1: You know what? I love the Colts itself.
2: Yeah. I love gambling content. This gets a 7.5. I'm going to have a serious conversation with myself about betting the Colts. Well, it's not going to get to 7.5. And what are these conversations with yourself? You're hosting a show. Yeah. Tell us what you like.
1: Also, you're aware of the market. You should be ready to bet on it once it gets to 7.5. Yeah. You don't wait till then to have the conversation with yourself.
2: CJ, 30 seconds on the clock. Real quick, what are you doing? Yep. Survivor. Everyone wants to know CJ surviving. CJ, what's the play? 20 seconds.
0: Surviving CJ. Well, my partner Luke had it all visioned out. He went with the chalk with the Niners, which I can't deny there's arguments. But my little side note, I'm not afraid of those Chargers. That was the plan all along. Bounce back Chargers. Ooh. Let's go. They're the only vulnerable ones.
2: We're talking Chargers.
0: Apparently they're supposed to have 2% handle.
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10: A win is a win, even when you win ugly. This is Nick Bakay, and along with my good buddy and fellow wagering enthusiast, Billy Gardell, we're going to bring new meaning to winning ugly every Wednesday night from 10 to 11 Eastern.

0: like the auto smash in terms of let's fade him. We are throwing the wrench of Drew Lock. What are you doing here, Sean?
1: Yeah, I'm going Cardinals. There's red flags on both sides of this handicap. But to me, the bigger red flag is Drew Lock as a road favorite. There's a reason Drew Lock, like Carson Wentz, there's a reason these guys aren't starting quarterbacks. They can come in relief and kind of steady the ship, but to go on the road, and in this case as a road favorite, and cover is a lot to ask. And the Cardinals have some, you know, some offensive guys that I think can keep this a game. So 4 points, I'll go with the division home dog here.
0: It's been a while since they haven't, they've given up more than 16 points against a non Los Angeles Rams team. So I give me the Seahawks. This one, this is the, I wrote
1: my notes, Drew Lock, yeah, road favorite, yeah, warning.
0: Yeah. Selling the Cardinals coming off a, everyone's
1: Cardinals
0: talking
1: coming
0: about
1: a win is a good counter. Admittedly. So I'll take the Cards plus four home dog. When we return, sports betting blackjack.
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8: 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I don't know the lines. Kelly does. I guess them. 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We'll see how ridiculous my guesses are or how accurate they are. 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On A Numbers Game, 10 a.m. Eastern, right here at VSiN.
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0: West Coast. Mm.
1: Monday night, so it's later. They got time.
0: What do you mean they have time?
1: That's a Monday night game. It's not like they're playing the early body clock, 10 a.m.
0: No, I think the late game is harder because that the second half of the game is like 11 o'clock.
1: Oh, it's,
0: you know,
1: it's,
0: you're running up to 11 o'clock on the East Coast.
1: Harbaugh's thought
0: about it. The East Coast viewers, they don't even stay up for the end of the game.
1: Harbaugh's got the, they're ready. They'll be ready. They'll be ready. Love Likely to go over.
0: Yeah, I can see Isaiah Likely over 45 and a half passing yards. Although the Rams, I feel like the 49ers didn't do a ton to the tight end, but somehow
1: we liked the matchup ahead of time.
0: We did. And then Tonga's, we cursed him. He was out for the season now, and Kittle clearly isn't the same or isn't 100%.
1: Yeah, almost got a Luke Farrell touchdown.
0: Yeah, we did. Kramer, we're going to talk a little college football picks week 3 with the college football expert from College Football Experience, Colby Dant. 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
6: Coming up on Monday's episode of Money Move, Stormy Bonatoni back from out there in South Carolina, where she took in North Carolina and Clemson. Who won the Belichick Dabo Bowl, and what are the ramifications of these top 25 matchups that we saw week 3 of college football? A very big recap of week 2 in the NFL and a massive preview. There's a player prop I love for Monday Night Football between the New York Giants and the Los Angeles Rams. You're not going to want to miss this. It's Money Move, 11 to 1 Pacific, 2 to 4 Eastern, only on VSiN, the Sports Betting Network.
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1: 2-0 in college football tonight, Sean.
0: Good start. 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
1: We don't need an expert.
0: No, we don't. 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
1: Oh.
0: He's an expert at picking college football. 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Pick Dundee. What's happening, Colby?
12: 2-0 as well, man. How you guys doing? And looking to be 3-0 here if I can get another 10 points by Oregon.
0: Yeah, we were we did not have any action on the Oregon Portland State, but you know, in hindsight, it did seem like Oregon trying to make up for lost time against Oklahoma State. Tough time to be Portland State.
1: The live number is down to 69.5, total 76.5. So if you laid the 59 pre-flop, you're probably feeling all right.
0: Colby, I know you're itching to break down Rice versus Western Michigan, but we got to start with the game of the week, the Lane Bowl. Lane Kiffin, LSU Tigers go back to the scene of the crime at Ole Miss. The spread is currently 3. Sam Levitt, miraculous comeback. He was doubtful briefly. Then he was questionable. Now he's a full go. Let's just start there. Was Lane messing around? Conspiracy theorists say that Lane was just putting that out there so that the spread would drop so the boosters could get a better number. What do you make of this Sam Levitt potential injury?
12: Yeah, no, look, when Nick Saban, his old boss, says like, yeah, don't buy into anything that Lane Kiffin's saying here. That's enough for me. But I mean, even before Saban said it, I knew it's Kiffin's antics. He was the one that was irate at the SEC when they said you have to even have an injury list, you know, like 3 days before injury mandate list. He was the one guy that fought it because he did not like doing that. And so it didn't surprise me that he did it. And I'm sure the SEC. And another thing is not only does he like to ruffle the feathers with Ole Miss, obviously, but also the SEC. It might have been a little bit of a get back, too. I don't know if you guys caught that Ole Miss, you know, served papers to his star defensive lineman who transferred from Ole Miss to LSU and has not paid back the NIL money. So right outside the practice facility, served him with papers. So it's getting, this thing is great. The Magnolia Bowl delivers, man.
1: It's the greatest soap opera in the world. And it, certainly I would expect nothing less than Lane Kiffin to abuse the silly rules that college tries to put into place. I mean, Nick Saban also once told a staffer on the Alabama staff to keep Lane Kiffin away from the sorority girls. So Lane Kiffin or Nick Saban's had a couple opinions about Lane Kiffin. maybe we should listen. Yeah. I mean, how, obviously he was messing around because are they going to find him? They're going to tell him he can't do that. Are they going to decide in 4 weeks that the oversight committee has ruled that this is an infraction, but we have no way to penalize them?
0: Yeah. I mean, look at the Michigan game.
1: If I'm Lane Kiffin, I'd keep doing this.
0: Yeah, why not?
1: Why not? He has figured out the game. He plays it very well. And there's 0% chance I'm fading him in this spot.
0: Yeah. I mean, Colby, what's the plan? I mean, certainly the case for Ole Miss is this is personal. They're a home dog. You get Chambliss as a home dog. For me, it's this LSU team is just way better. And in a weird way, the pressure is off Lane. It's all the pressure's on Ole Miss to like get revenge and, you know, kind of go nuts here. I, in some ways, Lane's playing with house money. He's already in their head. And I think they have a much better team. So I'll take LSU laying the points. Maybe you can find a 2.5, but I'll happily lay the 3 here. Colby, what are you doing?
12: Yeah, we're on the same page here. I mean, you look at Louisville the Louisville Ole Miss opener. And one of the things I think really stood out was Louisville start, you know, had a QB that had transferred in, Lincoln Keene.

0: 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We'll see you guys next Friday right here on VSiN. And of course, last but not least,
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0: Kramer, let it ride.
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8: 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I'm John Hansen. 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Well, rock solid at 3-2, but you're 7-3, so that's awesome. Congratulations.

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5: 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Revenge. If teams are close in ability and played previously, one will show up overconfident, one will have a chip on their shoulder. And the bounce back. Good teams win, so if they're coming off a loss, odds would tell you they're likely to swing in the other direction. For more information, head to VSiN.com.
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6: 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That's the prize, along with a lot of pride of winning this contest. Very stiff competition a year ago. 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Chris Massaro back here. He was a Friday Football Invitational winner a year ago, following in the footsteps of great ones like Chris the Bear Felica, Chuck the Iceman Edel, Jeff Petz, the Mad Russian, and we call you the Madman, the Boston Strangler, and you're back tonight. How many years have you been in San Diego since you moved out of Boston?
7: Yeah, we tried to calculate this last time. I'm trying to think. So after
6: it's almost 20.
7: Yeah,
6: right?
7: So after the Patriots had the perfect season and lost in the Super Bowl, the next year I went to visit friends who I met in Arizona that year during the Super Bowl. So that was 2008. And so that

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4: 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All right, let's go out to the Progressive guest line one more time tonight. And we're going to call Bullhead City, Arizona, where Big Randy McKay is waiting to break down tonight's games and some additional games he wants to tip on FCS matchups. And Big Randy joins the show right now. Randy, were you aware that it is National Cheeseburger Day, and did you celebrate at Culver's because of that?
5: Well, I celebrated at Culver's, but I did not know it was National Cheeseburger Day. Otherwise, I wouldn't have gotten the fish I got, but that's one of my favorite things to get there.
4: I know you go for the fish at Culver's all the time, and National Cheeseburger Day, I thought you might make an exception. But there's Randy McKay's tweet today, getting some lunch at his favorite spot in Bullhead City, Arizona, before putting in the picks for the Circa Invitational. Thanks to Derek Stevens, Nicole, and I wondered, because you linked Derek and Nicole on there, are we putting a Culver's into Circa? Who knows? I don't think it's happening, but we can always hope for something like that to happen. Derek Stevens is always making deals, so you never know. It'd be great to have a Culver's here in Circa. I mentioned Omaha Steaks has been America's original butcher since 1917. Randy McKay, you're a historian. What else happened in 1917?
5: Well, it was much like the recent 2020 plague with the COVID. There was a plague during that time, and we were fighting World War One.
4: What happened in 1876? Can you tell me that? What's the most significant thing you remember from the year 1876?
5: I'm not recalling any 1876 fresh off my brain. I don't think we had very good presidents back then. There was a time of the no-name presidents till Theodore Roosevelt, the best president, came along. And, of course, he was from North Dakota.
4: Well, that's why I say people.

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2: Welcome back to this Friday edition of Prop Points here on VSiN. I'm John Hansen. We go directly to the Progressive guest line. 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Josh, another great week here. Well, rock solid at 3-2, but you're 7-3. So that's awesome. Congratulations. Great job. And how about that Jeremiah Smith? You finally got that one right at over 81.5. And I was watching the game, and that was the easiest win perhaps of all time. So real quick on Jeremiah Smith, like, you know, I guess it's not a great comp in terms of like the skill sets, but I'm looking at him, I'm like, I don't think I've felt as good about a college player since Ja'Marr Chase. I mean, I think he's in that conversation. So your thoughts on Jeremiah Smith's performance and you know, how good is this guy?
3: Yeah, I mean, the comp that people use is Julio Jones. And I think he's got that size-speed combo, right? I mean, his ability to adjust to catches and his body control is just absolutely insane at his size. You know, it's funny. I was actually in the stadium for that game and sitting about 40 rows up. And he looks huge in person. I mean, his legs look like a running back. So at that size and speed is just absolutely crazy. So he does things that you just don't expect a guy to be able to do at that size.
2: Probably going to be the number one overall pick. I mean, I got to think. Well, maybe the quarterback situation, but he's going to be top three at least. Well, let's get into your plays. Today's props are directly on Underdog and Prize Picks for those who have access to it. We'll start with Malachi Toney. Now, I know a little bit about him. I want a prop on Malachi Toney. He's a stud of Miami. You like over 101.5. I mean, the dude just dropped 234 earlier in the year against Stanford. I guess that was last week. What are you seeing with Toney?
3: Yeah, I mean, it's Malachi Toney. And here's the thing. Like, last week, I went 0-2 on quarterbacks, but 3-0 on wide receivers. I'm 7 of 7 on wide receivers this year, so we're going back to that well. Malachi Toney is a strong one to go with, right? I mean, it's 101.5 yards. Last week, they played Florida A&M. He had 4 catches for 96 yards and about a half of play. And, you know, head coach Mario Cristobal made a big deal about Malachi being willing to come out before he hit the 100-yard mark, because that's a big thing for the Biletnikoff and other postseason awards. And so I don't expect him to come out before he gets 100 yards in any of these next upcoming games. I mean, Wake Forest has been

0: It's Kansas.
1: Real quick, your thoughts on Arch Manning. I think we were talking about it on or off the air last week, and I was like, man, you know, I'm not studying this kid like completely, but there is so much to work with. What an impressive comeback. Do you think right now he might be QB1 in the draft class?
0: I think he could be. Look, I'm not impressed with Sark as a play caller. I think he did not do any favors for Arch Manning in the first half of that game. But you saw once Arch started running a little bit, he was in that game and he did great. I mean, he's a dual threat guy that needs his dual threat abilities, you know, in order to fully unlock his game. I will say this. I think Darian Mensah from Miami is going crazy. I want to give you one stat line for Darian Mensah. He has twice as many touchdowns this year, 8, as he does incompletions on the year.
1: Whoa.
0: He has 4 incompletions on the year. 91% completion percentage. They haven't played anybody. But, I mean, this guy is definitely getting on the radar for the NFL scouts. And so watch out for him. I mean, he's a guy that could be a first-round pick as well next year.
1: Last but not least, Ryan Coleman-Williams of Alabama, over 65.5 receiving yards. He went for a 130 in week one, only 43 last week. What do you see there in 1 minute?
0: Yeah, look, I'm going to make this real quick. Florida State over the last 2 weeks, they played 2 games. Actually, they're on a bye week, the 2 weeks before that. 2 games, they've given up 5 70-yard receiving games to opposing outside wide receivers in 2 games. So, look, Ryan Coleman-Williams is on the outside. This props at 65.5. This is one of the most talented players in college football. As long as he's not dropping passes in this game, he's easily going to clear this number of 65.5 as Alabama looks to put away Florida State and potentially end Mike Norvell's tenure there at Florida State this week.
1: Great stuff from Josh Chevalier, 70% on the pick so far through 2 weeks. If you're interested in the content over at fantasypoints.com, you can use the promo code FANTASY for 10% off. Good luck with all the plays. Enjoy the games, Josh. We'll talk to you next week. And when we return, the final segment of this Friday edition of Prop Points, my official plays, and a best bet for week 2 coming at you next.
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4: Hey, it's Gil Alexander from VSiN. When betting MLB individual awards like MVP or Cy Young, keep in mind that the team record of the player betting really does matter. Only 8 Cy Young Award winners out of 52 since the year 2000 played for teams that finished with a losing record, and only 6 of 52 MVPs in that time span played for teams with eventual losing.

0: losing records, two-thirds of whom in that category were Ohtani and Trout, widely considered the best players in baseball at the time of their four collective wins. For more wagering tips, visit vsin.com.
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3: 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Welcome back to this Friday edition of Prop Points here on VSiN, the final segment of the program. Thanks to Michael Cohen for another good week of shows, producing the show, and Josh Chevalier, of course, of Fantasy Points for popping on today. All the other guests, especially the grinder Tom Brawley, on absolute fire with the props. I think he's 4-0 or maybe 5-0 with the ones he's popped out here. And we are coming off a very good Thursday night football. We're not going to get too cocky. We have looked at all the matchups. We have found the best lines, the best matchups, and the best vibes. So stay tuned for that. You have already heard my leans. I've already popped out my touchdown props for week number two. It is time now to reveal my top props.
2: You've heard the analytics. You've heard the stats. Now it's time for what you've really been waiting for, the guru's top props.
3: We're going to start off with Mr. Derrick Henry. Feed that man, 88.5 rushing yards. I actually found this minus 115 not that long ago, like an hour and a half, 90 minutes ago on BetMGM. It's a little higher. I think it's up to 92 on DraftKings. So you'd be damn sure I'm going to go with the lower total here at 88.5. The Saints gave up the 11th most rushing yards per game, actually on the seat, yeah, per game last year. And Jahmyr Gibbs got him for $1.56 last week, granted on 29 carries, but the schematic matchup for Henry looks good since 67% of his runs last week were on zone concept runs. He averaged 6.75 yards per carry with a 62.5% success rate. The Saints in week one, they gave up 5.88 yards per carry with a 56% success rate on those zone runs. Of course, the Ravens are 8.5-point favorites. And since the start of last season, Derrick Henry sees a 29% boost to his fantasy points per game in wins. He's averaging over 20 points a game compared to just 16 in losses. I ended up losing like two or

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1: 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If you're betting props this football season, here's a tip to consider. Overs early, unders late. Let's say during the week you see a player whose receiving yards total looks a little low to you. You might want to place your bet on the over then instead of waiting until closer to kickoff Sunday, because the betting public at large likes to play overs. There's a decent chance if you like that over, others do as well, which would drive the number up. Conversely, if you have a lean to the under, it could be beneficial to wait until the public jumps in so you can take an under on a higher number. For more wagering tips, visit VSiN.com.
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3: 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Chris Massaro back here. He was a Friday Football Invitational winner a year ago, following in the footsteps of great ones like Chris the Bear Felica, Chuck the Iceman Edel, Jeff Petz, the Mad Russian, and we call you the Madman, the Boston Strangler, and you're back tonight. How many years have you been in San Diego since you moved out of Boston?
4: Yeah, we tried to calculate this last time. I'm trying to think. So after
3: it's almost 20.
4: Yeah.
3: Right?
4: So after the Patriots had the perfect season and lost in the Super Bowl, the next year I went to visit friends who I met in Arizona that year during the Super Bowl. So that was 2008, and so that fall, I kind of moved all my, kind of got out there. And then I officially was like done in beginning that January, maybe. So January 09, but 2008, it's crazy. We're in 2026. So it's over 18 years. And just, it just flies by. It's amazing.
3: You miss Boston, all your friends back there, like Matt Damon, Ben Affleck, Bill Simmons. You miss all those guys?
4: Bill Simmons. Those guys are none of those guys. Hey, you should have said Mark Wahlberg. We should have said Mark Wahlberg. Mark Wahlberg.
3: He lives here.
4: I know. I saw him at Fontainebleau a couple of months ago. He was. I couldn't believe it. I was walking by. I go, that's Matt. I go, that's Mark Wahlberg. I'm gonna say hi to him. And I went to say hi to him. Next thing you know, he's asking me questions. And he was just a regular guy. There was his mom. And he's like, what are you doing? I'm like, oh, I'm going over the wind to bet the horses. What are you doing?
3: I thought he was going to ask you, what are you doing wearing that green jacket? How'd you get that green jacket?
4: He was telling me about that new movie that he has out right now, the one with the mafia guy that went down to Mississippi and killed a bunch of people. So, cool guy. No, you know what I miss the most? I miss the food. I miss, you miss going to games with your friends. But you know what? The weather trumps it all, and I love when it's warm, and I love when it's warm here, and just being outside, sunshine, that's my favorite thing. I love the warm weather, and I don't like the rain very much, and I don't like shoveling, so very happy to be in a warm climate.
3: Nothing like going out to Fenway Park on a cold summer night, watching the Red Sox dress up in their yellow and orange and green uniform.
4: People talk about the Fenway thing all the time, so someone's like, oh, I haven't been to Fenway, my buddy yesterday, he's like, I haven't been to Fenway since 2020-something. I go, I haven't been to Fenway since opening day 2019, the year after the World Series, when they beat the Dodgers, and in the fifth inning, it snowed. And I left early, and that's the last time I've been back. the place is great. It's still lyrical bandbox, whatever, but it needs needs an upgrade. I've had my fill of it.
3: Slide that trophy over a little bit towards those can see it. That's courtesy of Vegas Trophy Shop out here on West Sahara in Vegas. You're the winner of the last year's contest. You got a green jacket, $15,000. We have $30,000 of Derek Stevens' money up for grabs, and you can make a name for yourself with a great performance in a contest like this. Your best bet is a Boston team.

0: Also on the purple cats, Northwestern -3 against Colorado. I like that play, and that's a good number here at circa 3 instead of the 3.5 that's out there at most books. Steve Fezzik also on Akron, Minnesota over 49. USC Rutgers over 58. Arkansas State TCU over 56. UTEP is a 35-point dog at Michigan. And one more in the NFL for Steve Fezzik. Broncos 2.5-point favorites against the Jaguars. Talked about that one with Chris Massaro in the first hour. So Massaro, Fezzik, and I all like the Broncos laying less than a field goal home against the Jags. Fezzik 4-3, tied for 10th in the contest right now. You can follow him at Fezzik Sports, professional bettor out of Vegas. All right, we got time to get to one more set of plays here. How about Jeff Whitelaw, Sports Gambling Hall of Famer, inducted in 2025. Whitelaw, I know, like the Eagles last week, and that was a brutal finish to that game. Not that the Eagles played really well, but they gave up a fourth down conversion and failed to cover when they had a 24-16 lead. Whitelaw went 3-4 last week. His best bet this week, Patriots 5-point favorites against the Steelers. You heard Chris Massaro talk about this in the first hour tonight as his best bet. Whitelaw likes it too. Patriots -5, also on the Jeff Whitelaw card on the NFL side. Chiefs as 6.5-point favorites against the Colts. Broncos laying 2.5 against the Jags. And Cowboys -4 against the Commanders. College plays for Jeff Whitelaw: Southern Miss +3 against UConn. Maryland +3 against Virginia Tech. And there it is again, Northwestern, a 3-point favorite against Coach Prime and the Colorado Buffaloes. All right, quick break on the show here, and we will get to Kenny White, longtime Las Vegas odds maker and pro sports bettor. He joins us on the Circa Friday Football Invitational.
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0: Central Michigan. Both teams love to run the football. Both teams have played at a very slow pace so far. The average college game is about 138 plays. There'll be less than 120 in this game because how much they run it and how slow they play.
1: Kenny, we got a little over a minute left. I'm going to read your plays here, and you got two more totals you can talk about quickly. Stanford Duke under 51, best bet. Wyoming Central Michigan under 38.5. Also, Ole Miss plus 3, Louisville minus 2, Nevada minus 3.5. And Kenny, you got two more totals here. Northern Illinois, Arizona under 50, and Ball State Liberty under 49.5.
0: Yeah, you know, I'm always hunting for unders. And weak offenses, that Ball State Liberty game, both teams are averaging 4.7 yards per play so far. Both teams averaging about 300 yards per game in offense. Just horrible on the offensive side. The Arizona-Northern Illinois game, Northern Illinois, the worst offense in college football, 212 yards per game, 3.5. I don't think they score against Arizona's defense, and that's Arizona's strength. They're better defensively than they are on the offensive end.
1: There you go. At Katie Whitey Vegas. Kenny, appreciate the time and the analysis tonight. Best of luck with your plays all weekend.
0: Thanks, Matt. Thanks for having me.
1: Kenny White, longtime Las Vegas odds maker, pro sports better, and 3-4 in the first week, but a fifth-place finisher in this contest a year ago. Quick break on VSiN, the Sports Betting Network.
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0: I'm sure he will bounce back, and I like his best bet here. Broncos, 2.5-point favorites against the Jaguars. Best bet for Chris Coyne. Also going to go with Saints, 8.5-point dogs at Baltimore. Browns, 8.5-point dogs at Tampa Bay. The Buccaneers have failed to cover 10 consecutive games against the spread. Saints plus 8.5 at Ravens. Browns plus 8.5 at Bucks. He's going to lay the 7, just like Jack Lindenberg. Rams minus 7 against the Giants. Titans plus 7 against the Eagles. Colts plus 6.5 at Kansas City on Sunday night. And we got one play on the college side from Chris Coyne, last year's Circa Million champ, and that is LSU is a 3-point favorite at Ole Miss. All right, we're going to take a quick break here, wrap up hour number 2 on the Circa Friday Football Invitational. 25 handicappers firing away for Derek Stevens, $30,000. And Tony Gordon is going to be next up. Tony's got a couple of blue jackets, a Circa Grandissimo co-champ and a former Circa Million champ. And Tony Gordon about as sharp as it gets in NFL handicapping. So stick around to see Tony G next here on VSiN, the Sports Betting Network.
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9: Trevor Lawrence is going to be that dark horse MVP candidate, Dave. It's going to happen. Now, there's going to be a lot made about Josh Allen.

0: about Lamar Jackson, about Caleb Williams, and rightfully so. But it may be worth a little investment right now, especially on a prediction market. I think Liam Cohen is going to make a point to try and have him be as dynamic as possible.
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0: with Wake Forest. Give you an update on that game. But the play from Chuck Edel is Wake plus 20. And the halftime score is Miami 24, Wake Forest 7. We also have an update on what's happening in Lubbock, Texas. So the Red Raiders have scored. They were down 10-0 early in the game. Texas Tech now up 14-10 on Houston with 3:38 to go in the second quarter. But the Chuck Edel play was Wake Forest plus 20 tonight, and the Hurricanes lead by 17 at halftime, 24-7. Again, once again, the rest of the Chuck Edel card, Stanford plus 10.5 is the best bet for Chuck. Utah State plus 28. Texas State minus 2.5. Temple plus 6 and 2 totals. Michigan State, Notre Dame under 52. And Ohio, South Alabama under 49. 4-3 last week in this contest for Chuck Edel. All right, we'll take a quick break here. Still coming up tonight, you're going to hear picks from the Bear, Chris Felica, Mike Montesano, Weston Stratman, and the Average Joe champ from a year ago, Clyde Walker. But up next, Big Randy McKay. We're going to call in live from Bullhead City, Arizona, with his best bets this week. And he's got an FCS game on Saturday that he wants to tip as well. Stay tuned for Big Randy here on the Friday Football Invitational.
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4: 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Last year, myself, Mitch Moss, hit on Carson Schlesinger to win Defensive Rookie of the Year about 4 weeks into the regular season. He was 18-1. Mark didn't really catch up with the fact that he was actually leading all rookies in tackles, one of the highest graded defenders in the National Football League as well. Don't be afraid to sit back and wait when it comes to some of these NFL awards and wait for more information. Speaking of more information, hit up VSiN.com for some of the best betting information out there.
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0: they haven't played very good football. And, you know, the Jets come into this game, you know, with a, you know, a strong win versus probably a weak Tennessee team. But it looks like a different Jets team to me a little bit, you know, with Geno Smith under center. So I can see this being a close game. And then, of course, Green Bay special teams will probably screw it up.
1: Yeah, last week I believe I said something about you need to have big balls to make the Jets your best bet, and Carl Sack did it, and Carl Sack cashed it with the Jets last week against the Titans. Randy McKay on the Broncos, -2.5, Jets +3.5. Randy, you got to play tonight. Oregon Ducks have been a major disappointment so far. Friday night game here, about an hour away from kickoff. You're playing Portland State, Oregon, over 70.
0: Yeah, I was glad to see a six-digit game on the board here, so that was nice to see. And hopefully, you know, in the future, we'll get more six-digit games on the board, because I'm at extra games I like to bet. So, you know, I seen this total. I almost did a Frank B parlay and did the Oregon with the over, but I decided just to take the over here and play the over. It doesn't take much to move these lines, so I got a little better line here with a 70. But when I did a little research on this game, you know, Oregon, of course, they play that fast-paced offense, and they usually crush these FCS teams when they play head-to-head. And Portland can actually score. I mean, they scored 23 points last week versus, you know, a team I follow very closely, North Dakota, the team I follow in North Dakota, very, very close there. So, I mean, they can score some points, so they might add to this a little bit. So that'll make it a little better over for me. So, you know, it's a high total, but I see them getting that pretty easily.
1: Randy McKay, the modern-day Wild Bill Hickok, on the show tonight. Randy, 4-3 last week with a best bet winner. You said you wanted to mention a couple of the games involving FCS teams. I know you wanted to talk about South Dakota, Nebraska. Big Red fans were not happy with you on Twitter this week.
0: Yeah, that's North Dakota against Nebraska.
1: North Dakota, yeah.
0: I put a little tweet there that said, you know, North Dakota played a better team last year than in Nebraska and Kansas State, and they got a little upset. And then, of course, the kid there was saying something. It might not be a 50-0 game. And then they said, nah, he didn't really mean that or whatever. You know, they said I read it wrong. But it was fun. And fun banter back and forth. And, of course, fans can be kind of humanoids, especially on Twitter, when they don't use their real name. But so I got some banter there, but nice to have some friendly banter back to back. But I think North Dakota keeps this game close. Last time they played there was 17-17 going into the or late in the third quarter, and then they kind of, you know, fell apart there a little bit, but they'll still cover this number, and it'll be right around getting 24. So I see that as a pretty good bet there for the dog. And North Dakota has a returning starters along with a very good quarterback, and the second year Schmidt has done a very good job as a head coach. They were very competitive last year, made the playoffs and lost to Tarlington State, and I could see them potentially having a shot at winning the title this year. You know, Montana State, like Kenny said, is the big favorite, but there's some other teams that can win it this year, and they're one of them.
1: So North Dakota catching, you bet +26. I think 24 is out there. You like North Dakota and Nebraska. There was one more game quickly that you liked on FCS. What was that?
0: Yeah, I like the Montana Grizz. You know, of course, our friend Brent Musburger's from there. And I like them going to Oregon State. You know, Oregon State's played a little better than expectation in the first two games here against Houston and against Texas Tech. So it might be a little tougher than people think. But Montana, number 3 ranked in the FCS, returns a quarterback and returns some players here. So I see this being closer than the 17-point spread offered here as well.
1: All right, we're going to throw up the graphic here for Randy McKay. Follow him at RR39, professional gambler from North Dakota. He's in Bullhead City, Arizona tonight. You'll find him in Vegas throughout the season. His best bet, Broncos -2.5. Also, Jets +3.5. Tonight, Portland State, Oregon, over 70. And, Randy, we got a little over a minute to go. I want to mention your four other plays and comment on the ones you want. Troy, Missouri, over 50. North Dakota State, Sacramento State, under 50.5. Florida, -2 at Auburn. And North Carolina is a 3-point dog at Clemson.
0: Well, I'll comment on the North Dakota State game, why I took the under there. I think this game, you know, I had a big bet last week, and that was my best bet against Air Force. And that shouldn't have been as close as what it was. And their defense didn't play up to Bison-type level there, especially in the second half. So I see them, you know, playing up to Bison-type level here and probably shutting out this Sacramento State team that probably shouldn't even have made the jump from FCS. They don't even look like a Division One team. So I see this more being like their first two outings, you know, 33-7 or 38-0. You know, so I just didn't feel like laying the big number, which North Dakota State usually doesn't cover that big number, especially on the road, even when they're in the Missouri Valley. But, you know, and they got to look ahead, too, against Wyoming. So it's going to be a tough matchup.
1: All right, Randy had a best bet winner last week on North Dakota State, and he's playing Bison, Sacramento State, under 50.5. He went 4-3 with a best bet winner a week ago. And, Randy, appreciate the time tonight. Grab a Butterburger next time you go to Culver's.
0: Awesome. Good luck, everybody out there.
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0: most importantly, Miami gets the win. And we don't have much time to talk about it, and we shouldn't have much time to talk about it. Congratulations, Oregon. You played a horrible FCS team. You were 58.5-point favorites, and you scored a touchdown with like 20 seconds to go. What an absolute joke. 84-0. 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
1: 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Nick Whalen joins the show to talk Monday night. 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
4: Head on a swivel. We're always calling audibles in the morning time when we're being ready. Appreciate Chris Phillips doing his best down there. Just got a text from my buddy Jeffrey Wright, who is a radio host at ESPN in Memphis. He said, yeah, phone line's a little jacked up down there in Oxford this time of the morning. So we do appreciate it. I'll pass across some of Chris's plays a little bit later on in the show. But like I said, we're always calling audibles. And this gentleman is always kind enough to join us, usually out and about, maybe at some tailgates. Today, comfy confines of the hotel room. It's the man, the myth, the legend, the one and only Ian Fitzsimmons, coming off of a 2-0 week, no big deal, last week here on this very program. And you will be at the other SEC game today. You'll be at Auburn and Florida. And I'll tell you what, man, I am so intrigued by this game. We played a clip of Alex Golish earlier in the show. Ian, he's like, yeah, he said we're friends. Yeah, we're not friends this week. So let's start with Alex Golish and Auburn. You know, how have the first couple of weeks been for them? How have the aftermath of that survival against Baylor?
5: They built on it, Tim. And by the way, full disclaimer here, folks, I was supposed to be on an hour later in the show, which means I would have been at a Waffle House live from a Waffle House about, oh, it's right there. But I screwed that up. So sorry, Tim, because the people watching, even in the morning at a place here like in the Auburn, Opelika, Alabama area, could still be absolutely priceless. It might not be midnight. We might not have the fights, but we'd still have some atmosphere, to say the least, right? So I apologize for screwing that one up, but thanks for accommodating me. So then I can go to the Waffle House and see the remnants of what the hell happened last night over at Toomer's Corner and at Hamilton's and Moe's Barbecue and everywhere else around here. The Supper Club, by the way, is back. It's on top of the Graduate, though, so you can't get nasty and Lord knows what else on that bus that they used to have the Supper Club here at Auburn. So there you go. Long answer for setting up everything here when it comes to Alex Golish. Hey, we were in practice yesterday, Tim. Man, it is crisp. This dude has this program locked down. He's got not one, not two, but three guys on his defensive staff in Holtzman, Banks, and obviously his defensive coordinator, that and DJ Durkin, that have had experience as defensive coordinators in the

0: bacon, egg, and cheese sandwich, and on the side, sausage patties. Never link, always patty.
1: Ian Fitzsimmons will be sweating out that meal on the sidelines tonight, Florida and Auburn. You could listen to it
0: Biscuits
1: on ESPN Radio. All right, before I let you run and get to Waffle House, South Carolina, Mississippi State, Super Camario, incredible performance last week, kind of taking the college football world by storm a little bit, going up to the Twin Cities. He's down to 25-1 to win the Heisman Trophy, but you and I are seeing eye to eye on this one. We're going with the Gamecocks.
0: Yeah, that, when that number came out, I'm going, hold on a second. After what, and by the way, give Jeff Lebby and that crew in Starkville full credit. I mean, that's a long road trip up to Minnesota. You get the dub, and in beyond impressive fashion, Lebby's doing an outstanding job there in Stark Vegas. But I'm going the other way. Give me Lenore Sellers. Give me Dylan Stewart. Give me the Fighting Beamers. I'll lay the, what is it, 3.5 right now? Where is it right now?
1: 3.5, 4.
0: Up to 4?
1: Yeah, 3.5, 4.
0: Okay, well, I hope you got it when I did, because I bought it down to 3. That's a big half right there, a big full point. I'll never get beat by that damn thing, that little sucker hanging next to next to the number. So that's the old bookie in me. But, yeah, I'm with you. Give me South Kakalaki. I'll lay the points.
1: Yeah, it should be a fun one. Real quickly, thoughts on LSU.
0: Oh, by the way, hey, weather here tonight.
1: Yeah, yeah.
0: Weather in Auburn. So, I mean, we're 60% chance of rain, wind gusts. So, if you get where I'm going with that,
1: rain
0: weather could be an issue tonight.
1: Rain and wind. Just rain and wind.
0: 60% chance.
1: Just,
0: there you go.
1: Just mentioned that.
0: Jaden right. Ball, Jeremiah Cobb, toting a rock. Clock a moving.
1: Could be a sloppy game, but that's just words being thrown out there.
0: Right into the ether.
1: Ian, real quick, 30 seconds, Ole Miss and LSU, what do you got?
0: I like Ole Miss. I'm not playing it because I just want to. I mean, and by the way, come on, man. I mean, it's all at the same time. You know where I was going with that. You knew exactly where I was going with that. What? Come on. Anyway. If I had to play it, I'd take Portal Pete over Lane. Give me Luke Skywalker over Darth Vader tonight.
1: Ian, always appreciate you, man. Enjoy the game tonight. Stay dry and enjoy that Waffle House.
0: Waffle House.
1: There he is.
0: Crushing it.
1: Ian Fitzsimmons, ESPN Radio. For the record, I was right. I send 9:45 a.m. Central Time, but we adapt. We're adaptable here on the VSiN College Football Tailgate Show. All right, it's been an eventful first hour. Let's clean things up, and let's hit as many games as possible over the next hour right here on VSiN.
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2: 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For more wagering tips, visit VSiN.com.
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3: 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I'm Tim Murray, live from the Circa Sportsbook in downtown Las Vegas. 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
5: 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I think Liam Cohen is going to make a point to try and have him be as dynamic as possible.
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9: You know, I always feel like I fall into this trap. There's so many things going on a Saturday morning. We want to make sure we hammer home the biggest games of the day, but I also want to hit on as many games as possible. So we're going to go a little rapid fire here, touch on some games that we have not hit on yet, and also hear some sound that maybe helps you determine what you want to do with these games. So let's go to the early window. We've got Georgia and Arkansas. And I talked about this game with Wes Reynolds earlier this week on the VSiN College Football Betting Podcast. And Wes believes maybe this is a get-off-the-mat type of game for Arkansas. Georgia has cruised through their first two opponents, Tennessee State and Western Kentucky. But the reason I will not be on Woo Pig Suey at home this morning is because if we go back to last year when Ryan Silverfield was the head coach of Memphis, for some reason, he wanted to poke this bear, and now you got your wish and you're facing Kirby Smart. Let's hear from Ryan Silverfield a year ago on his Memphis Coaches Show.
0: Sure, we do this all the time, but generally on a Sunday afternoon when we meet with the team, we do two things, and we always start off with not our standard. We always start with the negative, and the not our standard is Georgia wide receiver, right, arrested for driving 900 miles per hour over the speed limit, right? That's a weekly occurrence. So that's one of those, like, we'll show.
9: That's a weekly occurrence. Probably not something that you thought would come back and bite you in the butt, but here we are, Coach. So no thanks. I will not be getting in front of that one because I'm sure Kirby somewhere is saying aggression and angry about this game here. So 24.5, pretty lofty number. Arkansas coming off of a brutal spot playing in elevation in Salt Lake City. No thanks. Best of luck if you want to take Arkansas here, even though they certainly are an ugly dog and a team that I would tend to look to back. I will say the more and more I talk about it, the game I might be second most excited about this week is South Carolina and Mississippi State. And Super Camario has gotten a lot of buzz, but it feels like we're kind of overlooking Lenora Sellers. You know who's not overlooking Lenora Sellers? Mississippi State head coach Jeff Lebby.
10: An incredibly dynamic player. I think obviously what he's doing in the offense now compared to what he was doing, what Kendall's been able to do with him through the first 2 weeks. This guy's got a chance to make a ton of plays with his feet. He can throw it all over the yard. We got to do a great job of getting him on the ground. We got to do a great job plastering in coverage when he scrambles and breaks the pocket. But they're incredibly explosive. They're going to play with tempo. We're going to have to do a great job tackling in space and finding ways to slow down the run game.
9: 59, 58 and a half, depending on where you look, is the total of this game. Should be a very, as Coach Lebby mentioned, very up-tempo game. Two great quarterbacks, Lenora Sellers and Kamario Taylor. And, you know, a little familiarity, a little family ties, if you will. Were you aware that Jeff Lebby is married to Kendall Briles' sister? So they are brothers-in-law, and they were asked about it earlier this week.
11: I mean, I haven't talked to him this week. You know, we all knew that this game was coming, and he's got a job to do. I've got a job to do, and, you know, it's business for us here.
10: Yeah, this is something we don't enjoy. This is the third time doing it, and again, for, I guess, the fourth time doing it. But it's not something we enjoy as being family, but incredibly blessed to both be in the situations that we're in and both looking to take advantage of the situation.
9: What a unique kind of spot we have in this Mississippi State and South Carolina game. Right now, market sitting mostly 3.5. Circa the only 4 out there in the market right now. If you do want to back Mississippi State, it's 4-15. I like South Carolina here in this spot for the VSiN College Football Betting Podcast. For grading purposes, it'll be 3.5, but I did take some money line as well. And right now, taking a look at the money line price there on South Carolina, Mississippi State, it looks like FanDuel's as low as -162 if you do want to dive in on the South Carolina Gamecocks. But 4-15 down at Williams-Brice. One thing I would note, and I said this earlier in the show about South Carolina, you know, Shane Beamer, I wouldn't say is in the most ideal spot down there at South Carolina. He had a great year 2 years ago, had a lot of buzz a year ago, kind of whimpered. This is a big game here for him. Home to Mississippi State. The schedule does not get any easier. So I'm going to take South Carolina here in a bit of a desperation spot. I mentioned last segment with Ole Miss and LSU and why I ended up landing on Ole Miss +3. I said, better quarterback, home field, catching points. And I think that could be said about the game tonight in College Park, Maryland. Malik Washington, the Maryland Terrapins right now, 3-point home underdogs to Virginia Tech. And, you know, Matt Eumanns joked about this game with me earlier this week because he didn't have too much interest in it. And I understand why. But being from that area and knowing the disdain that Mike Locksley and James Franklin have for one another. And they said, oh, we've buried the hatchet. No. They don't like each other. And you think back to Penn State and Maryland. And the last time these two coaches went against each other, November of 2024, Penn State scored a touchdown with less than a minute to go when they were up 37 I think they were up 38.

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4: 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If you're betting props this football season, here's a tip to consider. Overs early, unders late. Let's say during the week you see a player whose receiving yards total looks a little low to you. You might want to place your bet on the over then instead of waiting until closer to kickoff Sunday, because the betting public at large likes to play overs. There's a decent chance if you like that over, others do as well, which would drive the number up. Conversely, if you have a lean to the under, it could be beneficial to wait until the public jumps in so you can take an under on a higher number. For more wagering tips, visit VSiN.com.
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8: Yes, indeed, it is. Final hour before kickoff. I am Tim Murray, live from the Circus Sportsbook in downtown Las Vegas. Coming up in 15 minutes, Matt Eumanns, his favorite plays for week three. Chuck Esposito, where's the action going in? What is the most lopsided ticket count of the week? I'm having a hard time thinking of my guess, but we'll get there. We will get there. Dustin Sweetelson, by the way, we'll have you covered coming up top of the next hour, and we're going to do a little new segment in the final segment of this program. We're going to call it the handoff. We're going to talk about our favorite plays, and also, Dustin Sweetelson having some fun on social media following a clip that we put out earlier this week where his fellow Miami fans were getting on him. But we move on. We got a lot to get to here on this program. As you know, the big game of the day, Ole Miss and LSU. And LSU right now, a 3-point favorite at most sports books. There is a 2.5 out there if you want to lay some juice with the LSU Tigers. And Whit Weeks stud linebacker for LSU. Remember him and Lane Kiffin had a weird connection. Wasn't he dating Lane Kiffin's daughter? I don't know if they're still together, but now Whit Weeks is Lane Kiffin's go-to guy on defense, and he was asked about the potential reception of his coach tonight.
9: Your stance will be a little bit different than any of your other teammates this weekend because you do have a personal tie to your head football coach. Have you thought about just how he will be received and treated this weekend when you guys get off the bus?
10: I haven't really thought about that, but I mean, I know he's going to get it. I know they don't like him up there, so. But he's prepared for that. I mean, it is what it is. He's done it before in his career, so I know he's more prepared than anybody.
8: He certainly is. You think back to the Tennessee game when Ole Miss went to Tennessee. He embraces it. He thrives on it. He's like Bruce Banner almost. Like I feel like he's just like going to use this to charge him up a little bit more. He knew exactly what was going to happen this week, and he's going to downplay it. But he's one of maybe the number one villain out there. He's a troll. He loves all of this. And we're going to love all of it coming up at 7:30 tonight. Once again, not an official play, but I do have a bet on Ole Miss at 3. Trinidad Chambliss and the Ole Miss Rebels. My worry is just hopefully you're not too fired up. You know, too many late hits or anything like that. But I will say one thing to pass across here. I think there's going to be a lot of people betting the over. And I'm not going to mess with the total after the disaster that was last night. That's not true. I did bet Notre Dame, Michigan State under. But Jimmy Ott of ESPN Baton Rouge really likes the under in this game. Just passing that across. Do with that what you will. Right now, 58.5, 59 out there is the number. LSU at Ole Miss. We've talked a lot about some of these other SEC games today. We've got Auburn taking on South Carolina. Auburn taking on Florida, massive game there. But also a big-time game is South Carolina and Mississippi State. We've discussed this one a bit. I like South Carolina. Shane Beamer, he's impressed by what he's seen from Super Kamario Taylor.
11: Yeah, we could talk about him all day. I mean, the hype is real, and he's doing a great job. His size, first of all. He's got great size, so he sits back in the pocket, and his arm talent, he can make all the throws on the field. I mean, I know he got the thing went viral on social media for the play against La Monroe, and yeah, that's a heck of a throw, but I mean, there's a lot of other ones where you just watch the tape and he's ripping balls down the field just on a rope. When he runs, he's hard to bring down, so he's not just a guy that sits back in the pocket. Like, he's got a long touchdown run against Ole Miss where that's a good defense, and he made them look silly in a lot of ways on a long touchdown run.
8: He's a special talent, there's no doubt. His Heisman odds dropped to 25-1 after the impressive road win up in Mississippi State. But I think for South Carolina, as I've discussed here on the show, this is a spot where that guy right there, Shane Beamer and Kendall Briles, you get back Dylan Stewart, a edge rusher that can wreak absolute havoc. And if you're Lenora Sellers, like, you were the belle of the ball going into last year. And now no one's kind of talking about you. You're after an afterthought, at least nationally. This is an opportunity to make some noise. I think this is a big, big spot for South Carolina. Seems like the public's gravitating towards Mississippi State. Give me the Gamecocks. I laid the money line. Also, I did lay a little 3.5 for grading purposes. How about Kentucky? Were we all disappointed by what we saw? How did they bounce back? They were up at halftime 17-13 against Alabama last week as a double-digit home dog. And then they got outscored 32-0. Will Stein, first-time head coach, former Oregon offensive coordinator. His quarterback's Kenny Minchie, the transfer from Notre Dame. And he actually is looking at it with a positive spin heading into this game down in College Station today.
12: I think what happened this past weekend is going to help him a lot. I think in the environment that he just played in, elite atmosphere here in Kroger Field against top 10 team that he just saw, one of the best defenses probably in the country. I think that's going to help him a lot. Time on task is huge, especially at the quarterback position where you have to have some meaningful game reps. How you operate in muddy pockets, how do you operate outside the pocket is going

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7: Yes, indeed, it is where we get our winners. By the way, speaking of a winner, our own Stormy Bonatoni. She's on the sidelines for UNC and Clemson. She got the Grumpy Bowl, Dabo and Bill Belichick. We're going to hear from Stormy live from the sidelines in just a little bit. We'll give you my best bets and also a new little segment. We're going to work on the handoff. Dustin Sweetelson has the show Live Bet Saturday coming up top of the hour. But as you know, if you're not new to the show, you know what we do here. We get the answers to the test. And we got the answer last week, so maybe we'll do it again as we check in with the professor.
3: Where are the lines changing? And where's the money going? Let's go behind the counter.
7: 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Chuck, we obviously have Ole Miss and LSU. We will get the insight on that, how your clients and are betting that. But we got to do the first thing we always do, Chuck, which is guess the most lopsided ticket count of the week.

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3: 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Some angles I like to look for, look-ahead spots. 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Revenge. If teams are close in ability and played previously, one will show up overconfident, one will have a chip on their shoulder, and the bounce back. Good teams win, so if they're coming off a loss, odds would tell you they're likely to swing in the other direction. For more information, head to VSiN.com.
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4: Trevor Lawrence is going to be that dark horse MVP candidate, Dave. It's going to happen. Now, there's going to be a lot made about Josh Allen, about Lamar Jackson, about Caleb Williams, and rightfully so. But it may be worth a little investment right now, especially on a prediction market. I think Liam Cohen is going to make a point to try and have him be as dynamic as possible.
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6: Wrapping things up, we're going to give out our best bets here in just a little bit. We're also going to be joined by Dustin Sweetelson. He'll have you top of the hour with Live Bet Saturday. But we still got a lot to accomplish here in the final segment of this show, including an update from on the fields. North Carolina taking on Clemson. Tate Reynolds getting the start today for Clemson. Bill Belichick and his staff, once again, another bizarre week as Steve Belichick officially resigned as the defensive coordinator. And once again, Stormy Bonatoni, our colleague, she is on the sidelines today on ESPN. Let's hear from Stormy down there in Clemson.
7: All right, everybody, ready for game day here at Clemson, just wrapping up most of the non-padded warm-ups out here. And I know there's been a lot of controversy around the North Carolina program this past week with defensive coordinator Steve Belichick announcing his resignation. But I'll tell you, in our conversations with Bill Belichick yesterday, when you get him talking about football, he was really opening up. He was excited about this game and what his defense could potentially do advantageously against this Clemson offensive line in particular. We know Bill, we know his expertise on the defensive side of the ball, and we know his success against rookie quarterbacks in the National Football League as well. What's that going to look like against true freshman Tate Reynolds for Clemson, making his first career start today? There's a buzz around this place, and Dabo Sweeney was extremely confident in his young quarterback and said that the elite passer that he is, the physical tools he has, he didn't go out and get a portal quarterback this past offseason because he believes that Tate Reynolds is the future. This is the start of

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2: 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I want to know where this fight is before I put down my hard-earned money. For more tips like that, just go to VSiN.com.
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4: College football week 3, it is underway. 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My name is Dustin Sweetelson, and I'll be guiding you through the early action right here on VSiN, the sports betting network. Couple of ranked teams getting down in our window. We'll preview the big boy tonight in Oxford with LSU going to Ole Miss throughout the program as well. There's actually one football game already underway, 30 minutes in. Weird decision making, but you got to respect it. And Coastal Carolina has a 7-0 lead on the road at Delaware. However, the Blue Hens with the football with a chance to respond. We've seen this in-game go from closing, by the way, Delaware minus 5.5. But at one point, you could have gotten Delaware plus 3.5. It's now back down to 2.5. We'll keep you posted on that. But we have plenty of games about to kick off all over the United States of God Bless America. And we'll go down to the great state of Texas, where North Texas takes on Texas State. And if memory serves, this is the fictitious matchup in the movie Unnecessary Roughness, where Scott Bakula plays like a 34-year-old quarterback going back to college in Paul Blake playing for Ed Gennaro. That's way too much movie references. Let's get into the matchup. Neil Brown and the Mean Green go into Texas State to take on the Bobcats. Should be a fun one, where I thought about the over 62.5 because both quarterbacks can play here. North Texas led by Taven Jackson, the Indiana transfer at quarterback. And remember, week one, they hung with Indiana for a little bit there, made the thing a little bit more interesting with the big point spread. And now you have Texas State with a dual threat quarterback in Brad Jackson, who had over 35 touchdowns between the air and the ground a season ago.

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5: Coming at you from the Circus Sportsbook in downtown Las Vegas, I'm Dustin Sweetelson. This is Live Bet Saturday, week 3, college football. We are underway with the early window of action. While we were away, Texas State went up 14-0 on North Texas. Chris Dawn Jr., second score of the day for him. All of a sudden, the Bobcats up to 12.5-point favorites, and that total is up to 70 and a hook. Georgia punched it in opening drive at Arkansas. Nate Frazier scores. Georgia with the lead, 7-0. In England, Arizona State with a field goal on their first touch of the game. They lead Kansas 3-0. However, Kansas with the football, and they've just crossed midfield. We're looking at a 7-3 game. Clemson with a field goal just now to cut that lead of North Carolina down to 4 in that matchup. And then also while we were away, Penn State, a Rocco Beck touchdown pass gives them a 17-0 lead against Buffalo. Coming up here in about 4 minutes, we've got Eastern Michigan at Wisconsin. I'm on the under 45 in this one as the Badgers are laying 23.5. Totals 43.5. At 43.5, I would not bet the under. However, I would consider Eastern Michigan plus 23.5 as Chris Creighton pretty good in a dog roll. And because I think it's a lower scoring game, that would also correlate to the underdog in this matchup. How's the underdog going to look in Oxford, Mississippi tonight, as Ole Miss is a 3-point home dog? Total in that matchup is 58.5, with Lane Kiffin coming back to town as the head coach of the LSU Tigers. To help us conceptualize that matchup, we go out to the Progressive guest line. We go to Oxford, Mississippi. Brian Scott Rippey joins us. Rippey writes on Substack at BS Rippey on X, and he's with us now on the Progressive guest line. So set the scene, my friend.

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4: Hey, it's Jonathan Von Tobel from VEASAN, and one of the things that I really like to do when it comes to betting NFL awards is I like to wait for information, especially when it comes to statistical information. Last year, myself, Mitch Moss, hit on Carson Schlesinger to win Defensive Rookie of the Year about 4 weeks into the regular season. He was 18-1. Mark didn't really catch up with the fact that he was actually leading all rookies in tackles, one of the highest graded defenders in the National Football League as well. Don't be afraid to sit back and wait when it comes to some of these NFL awards and wait for more information. Speaking of more information, head to VEASAN.com for some of the best betting information out there.
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1: Rolling on, Live Bet Saturday. I'm Dustin Sweetelson. This is VSiN, the sports betting network. While we were in break there, Kansas returned a punt for a touchdown in England. They now lead Arizona State 7-3. Just like that, the turntables have turned. The Jayhawks with the lead against the Sun Devils right now. Arizona State's still laying 2.5. Total in game, though, 39 and a hook. As it's kind of the NFL model when we export these games overseas, the under tends to feel like the right side to be on. The under was the wrong side to be on if you bet it with Texas State and North Texas, because we still have 12:09 to

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6: Arizona State going to come up short on a two-minute drill, trailing Kansas 7-3 in England. Welcome back to Live Bet Saturday. It's VSiN, the sports betting network. I'm Dustin Sweetelson. Arizona State, with a penalty backing them up right around midfield, unfortunately unable to convert on a 3rd-and-18. They're going to have to punt it away with 50-something seconds left in the first half. Kansas has a chance to do a little bit of damage here, potentially add to their 7-3 lead with 51 seconds to go in the first half. Jayhawks do have two timeouts remaining. Final 58 seconds in Clemson, South Carolina in the first half. 3rd-and-3 coming up here, 17-3. North Carolina with the lead. 17-3, North Carolina on the road with the lead right now on the Clemson Tigers.

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9: One game is in the books. College football week 3 Saturday. Welcome back in. I'm Dustin Sweetelson. Appreciate you hanging out with us here on VSiN, the sports betting network. Delaware takes care of business against Coastal Carolina 22-14. They do cover the 5.5 points where it closed. We go under the total of 50.5 and several more games about to join them in the next several minutes here on Live Bet Saturday. We've got an update for you. Second half is underway in Nashville, Tennessee, and the Vanderbilt Commodores trailing by 10 to NC State, 17-7, facing a 3rd-and-8 right now. Arizona State is leading Kansas 17-7 in England. There's 28 seconds to go in the third quarter in that contest, as the Sun Devils have been the right side. However, neither team very inspiring in this matchup over there across the pond. In-game number, we've got Arizona State laying 9.5, total 36 and a hook. Texas State and North Texas in a shootout right now. And it looks like we've got North Texas with the football trailing 35-28. 35-28. North Texas about to get stopped on a first and 10, but they're working from their own 38-yard line. There have been plenty of points scored, and right now your in-game total is 85.5. Oof. That means the market's anticipating plenty of scoring the rest of the way in the second half, fourth quarter, about to get started in 1:44 in that game. Georgia leads Arkansas 31-3, 12:50 to go in the fourth quarter. The one we're paying close attention to, though, it's Clemson and North Carolina. The Clemson Tigers with the football, they're down 17-15. Tar Heels with the lead. Tar Heels jumped out to an early lead. However, Clemson has started to chip away, and more importantly, their stud young quarterback, Tate Reynolds, finding his footing. Wearing the number two that Cade Klubnik made famous the last few years there down in Clemson, and he just ran it to the right. However, it's going to come back on a hold. We're on the in-game under 44.5. We are on North Carolina -139. But if you like North Carolina, you can get a better number now. It's -119 on the money line as they are 1.5-point in-game favorites with that in-game total down to 41 and a hook. I probably wouldn't touch the 41.5 under, but I do think we are okay with our 44.5. It's going to come down to that, to the wire, with a field goal potentially deciding this game between these two teams. First and 20 for Clemson, and that is a nice dig route, and the Clemson receiver breaks free and picks up a chunk. So now all of a sudden it's a second and manageable for this Clemson offense. Really, really impressive showing as this offense has adjusted on the fly. And that was Tyler Brown, his first catch of the day. Surprised they're just getting him involved this late into the contest. NC State has the football in Nashville. They're on top of Vanderbilt 17-7. Their first drive of the second half, and they just picked up a first down through the air. As C.J. Bailey, a guy we all, not we, but a lot of people wrote off following that opening loss week zero to Virginia, 9-15 for a 123 through the air. He has a touchdown. Backup quarterback Will Wilson has 3 carries for 40 yards and the first touchdown of this game. NC State's been the right side all day long, and NC State, there was a lot of movement all throughout the week with the money coming in on them, opening as a 4.5-point dog, closing as a 3-point dog, and now in game with a 10-point lead and 13 minutes to go in the third quarter. We are looking at NC State laying 9.5 total in game, 48.5 there. Third and 3 coming in Happy Valley, Penn State against Buffalo, and the Buffalo offense backed up into their own territory facing that 3rd and 3. They're not going to get it, and that is going to lead to a punt and some really good field position coming up here for Penn State. What is the in-game total? It's still 64.5. We're on under 61. Would love to see Penn State slow it down offensively, as back in Clemson, Tate Reynolds is sacked for a loss on 3rd down, which will bring a 4th down and the punting unit on for the Clemson Tigers. They come out, and they're going to punt it away to North Carolina with the Tar Heels leading by 2, 17-15. Kansas State's all over Tulane, 31-13. There's 8:52 to go in that contest. You know what? If you're an under better or over better, you're watching the end of this game. 44 points have been scored. The total closed at 49.5. So 44 with 49.5, the closing number. 8:34 to go. Can they stay under? Tulane's offense, not doing much today. 92 through the air, 100 on the ground, or 103 on the ground. Avery Johnson's been really solid for Kansas State. 20-27 passing, 217. Also has 11 carries for a 151 on the ground. 2 touchdowns for him rushing. It's really been all him offensively for the Wildcats at home. Wisconsin on top of Eastern Michigan, 38-7. They are right at the total of 45, although that one did close 44.5. So you've already missed it if you got the worst of the total in that one. In-game number for Wisconsin and Eastern Michigan has the Badgers laying 40.5, 61.5, your in-game total with that contest. Central Michigan shutting out Wyoming in the third quarter right now, 10:43 to go in that frame. And the Chippewas are 16.5-point in-game favorites, 34.5 is the total. I kind of like the under there. I kind of really like the under there. Central Michigan runs that option offense. Their coach is an Army disciple of Jeff Munkin. I'm not going to bet it because I'm not watching it, but I just want to see what it is here. I do kind of like that under, though. That's something I would consider if I was locked in on that game right now. Fourth quarter is about to get started. Texas State hosting North Texas. Bobcats on top, 35-28. Texas State laying 1.5. 86.5 is your in-game total. I really want to consider the under, but I can't because if these two teams are tied up with a couple minutes to go in the fourth quarter and they're just trading shot for shot, we eventually go to overtime, your under is dead. But pre-game, we were looking at Texas State -3. So if you still like Texas State, you can get -1.5, -118. And think about this. The money line's -254. So the market thinks they're winning. Can they win by two? Well, they're up by 7. I don't know. I'd consider the -1.5 on the Bobcats right now, taking that discount double check. As Kansas just fumbled the ball, recovered it, and their quarterback, Marshall, ends up running for about 2-3 yards. So making chicken salad out of you-know-what. And the Jayhawks need to do something quickly because time is running out. That was the first play of the fourth quarter. They're down by 7 in England to Arizona State. Sun Devils 17, Kansas 7, ASU's -9.5 total, 37 and a hook in that contest. Georgia just tacked on a touchdown. They're up 38-3 at Arkansas. 11-12 to go in the fourth. In-game total's 41.5, which means that the betting market does not believe that there will be another score in this game with 11-12 to go. That, I don't know. I feel like the Georgia backups could still potentially score here. I'm a little bit shocked by that number. So I would consider over, but I'm not betting that one any way, shape, or form there. You know what? The total did tick down. Penn State, Buffalo, by the way, although Penn State's about to run it in. Penn State with a huge play. My goodness, is that like a 50, 60-yard play? Is that a run? Looks like a run. That is Cam Wallace with the touchdown. Is he even like on the top two of the depth chart for Penn State? Who's? Am I wrong about that? Why did I think? Because Carson Hansen's the number one. James Peoples is the number two. Who is that? Cam Wallace is the fourth running back. So the fourth running back for Penn State just ran it in. Oh, they're going to have to call off them dogs, them Lions a little bit soon here if we're going to cash our under. In-game total just went up to 64.5. It's 54-6 Buffalo. Penn State on top of Buffalo. Currently in that game. Minnesota's all over Akron, 34-0 in the fourth quarter. They're doing that without their stud running back, Darius Taylor, who's out. And in Clemson, South Carolina, we've got North Carolina with the football facing a 2nd-and-10 leading 17-5. And they're about to pick up a first down on the ground and go out of bounds. That is a nice little play to the left side. The North Carolina offense showing some life as Benjamin Hall is now up to 14 carries and 93 rushing yards in this contest. And that's going to move the chains with 12:49 to go in the fourth. North Carolina still out in front by 2, 17-15 in that game. Some bets that I have later on today, I just want to throw out there before we head out of here for Live Bet Saturday. So later on, I'm on Temple catching 6 against Toledo. Give me the better coach. Give me Casey Keeler, who thrives in the underdog role. I'm also taking UTSA +30.5, as that's a sandwich spot for Texas with Tennessee coming up here next week for them. They're also going to Knoxville for that one. I think UTSA can stay within the number with a quarterback, Quinn McCown, who's a senior, experienced, should be able to give us enough there. New Mexico +21.5. I love them today in a spot against Oklahoma. I don't really trust Oklahoma's offense, and I think Jason Eck is the better coach on that sideline. Maryland, I'm taking 3 with Mike Locksley. He thrives in these close game scenarios, +3, -3, 5-0 against the spread against the ACC as a head coach. And he's got a grudge against Virginia Tech head coach James Franklin. Virginia Tech hasn't been tested yet, and Maryland has the better quarterback in Malik Washington. So I took the 3. I'm also taking 10.5 with West Virginia on a neutral in Charlotte against Virginia. Both teams want to run the football. I think if it's not low scoring, West Virginia's actually got the better run game. I'm laying 20.5 with Alabama. Bad number. It's down to 18.5 in the market against FSU. Getting that revenge. And then Louisville Moneyline, -124. Let's take the cards against SMU. Live Bet Saturday continues right after this on VSiN, the Sports Betting Network.
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13: 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Only 8 Cy Young award winners out of 52 since the year 2000 played for teams that finished with a losing record, and only 6 of 52 MVPs in that time span played for teams with eventual losing records, two-thirds of whom in that category were Ohtani and Trout, widely considered the best players in baseball at the time of their 4 collective wins. For more wagering tips, visit VSiN.com.
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0: 17 Utah, UTEP at number 19 Michigan. Are there any other games that maybe float your boat in this 3:30 Eastern time window? Because I'm going to tell you, Will, I'm going to take UTEP getting those 34.5 points against Michigan. I feel like I've been right on Michigan both weeks so far. Let's go for three. I'm going to take UTEP and the points against Michigan. Any other 3:30 games you're looking at?
1: Boy, have fun with that. And tough early schedule for UTEP, who played Oklahoma in week one and got the absolute doors blown in on. I know they could have, they left some points on the board there. And then you have Michigan this week. I get it with UTEP, because does Michigan throw the ball well enough to cover this kind of number? If you're just going to run the ball, the clock's always moving. It's hard to cover that kind of number. So I get it with UTEP. I just don't have the stomach to pull the trigger. I'll give you one, and I think it starts. We still got like an hour. Mississippi State, South Carolina. South Carolina's home. They're laying 3.5 or 4. Mississippi State is plus a half a point in the first quarter. Don't tell anyone, Brad, and don't say it too loud. We know Mississippi State usually takes the ball when they win the toss. Most teams defer. If you're going to give me a team that's probably going to start with the ball, and I'm getting a half a point into what is essentially a 15-minute game, no, they could go 3 and out, and you punt, you give them a touchdown. I mean, a lot of things could happen. They could throw a pick 6 on the first play of the game. Doesn't mean it's a lock or anything like that, but I like getting that half a point in the first quarter, and I like getting the ball first, which I think I'm going to do. I'll take Mississippi State plus a half a point in the first quarter.
0: I know what I'm doing during the commercial break. Look at that one up. Football is back, though. 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
0: Trevor Lawrence is going to be that dark horse MVP candidate, Dave. It's going to happen. Now, there's going to be a lot made about Josh Allen, about Lamar Jackson, about Caleb Williams, and rightfully so. But it may be worth a little investment right now, especially on a prediction market. I think Liam Cohen is going to make a point to try and have him be as dynamic as possible.
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0: From the Mint Gaming Hall here in Franklin, Kentucky, right above the Circa Sportsbook, I am Brad Taylor, along with Will Hill. This is Live Bet Saturday. We are keeping an eye on the noon Eastern time games. They're about to come to an end, and we're looking forward now to these 3:30 Eastern time window games that are about to start, including some games among ranked teams. But right now, probably the headline game of the early ones is in a delay right now. North Carolina, they have a second and goal on the Clemson 7-yard line with 8 minutes and 11 seconds to go in this game. They are up 17-15 on Clemson. However, they are in a delay as we sit here looking at this game now. So the live betting line in that one still has Carolina, a minus 4.5-point favorite and a 42.5-point total. Otherwise, we have most of the cupcake games have ended in terms of ranked teams getting together. We saw some really ranked blowouts. Ohio State is up 59-0 on Kent State, 2 minutes to go in that one. Georgia takes it to Arkansas in an SEC game, 45-17. You have to wonder what Arkansas is doing these days. Penn State takes it to Buffalo, 55-13. You're basically doing the old Plinko game at the end of some of these cupcake games. But we do have some games that are about to start. Number 12, USC is at Rutgers. The two ranked teams that are playing at 3:30, SMU and Louisville, they're getting underway very shortly. We also have Kentucky, Texas A&M. And we do have Florida State and Alabama. Those are the big ones we're going to keep an eye on. Anything we learned in this noon Eastern time hour now, other than why do we have a weather delay in South Carolina here for this one, Will?
1: Yeah, I mean, that's the question. And just texting back with Stormy, some of the comments I'll keep to myself, but some of the comments she said were, it's perfectly fine here. There's lightning 8 miles away. The weather's not that bad. And most people, I think, align with us and just, you know, you and I are, we're not older. We're old enough to remember, though, when this wasn't a thing. I guess we'll put it that way. This is just a recent thing. Yeah. And when you see a game where the weather, it's fine, it's not raining, it's not lightning, but there's lightning, you know, 8-10 miles away, and you're stopping the game for these long stretches, it drives you crazy. Is there a handicapping angle? Would you say, you know what, Belichick's the better coach in the game as opposed to Dabo, and now he has more time to strategize, make adjustments? You certainly have a hell of a long time to come up with a 2nd and 7 play now that you have, you know, a good half hour delay, and it doesn't look like we're anywhere close to starting. So I don't know the handicapping angle. I guess it favors North Carolina because you can make the case. You know what? Not make the case. I think we'd all agree. Belichick, still for his age and for everything that's going on there, is still the better coach. So we'll see when that game gets going. But these weather delays, I don't get it all the time.
0: The only thing good about the weather delays is that the games that are coming on right after that on ESPN will be starting at their normal time. We'll be able to see all the kickoffs for that one.
1: Right.
0: So yeah, we've got all the games lined up here. We've got our TVs fixed out in Kentucky, and we've got all the big games on the TV screen. So we'll be looking forward to this one. One more game going on, and I can hear the people behind me here in the sports book. We're close to Nashville, and right now Vandy just put up another touchdown at NC State. NC State is a 24-21 lead on Vandy. 14 minutes to go in that game. NC State minus 2.5 live betting line. 55.5 is your total there. And as far as the Power Conference teams go, Arizona State 24-14 over Kansas right now. Arizona State a 9.5-point favorite live with a total of 40.5. So those are the only real large games going on in the noon Eastern window.

0: or on offense, yeah. Brad. Maybe we experiment here with this, where we lay it with Indiana. We let them get up 14-0, 21-0. And it's going to be a face mask, by the way, on Louisville. So SMU is set up here. They have got probably a first and goal in or just about here with just a minute into the game. They are on the move. But maybe we lay it with Indiana and we look for a spot to maybe jump back in on the dog live and try to go for a middle, something like that. But other than that, that would be the only way I'd play it. That is what time here. We got a 405 kickoff, 44.5. You know what? I'll do it. A small bet on Indiana plus 44.5. Little experiment. Figure they'll be up 14-0 and we could take 50 or something and maybe go for middle. We'll deal with that when it gets here.
1: We saw that last week with Notre Dame when they were laying, what was, I think it was close to 60 in their game last week during the game. So it was kind of the spot. How many points do you need to take an underdog in college football? Everybody's got a price, Ted DiBiase. We just saw an SMU kind of get, it was a sack, you could say. He just ran out of bounds before he could have thrown it away, and he should have thrown it away. Second down for SMU, second and 13. They are in the Louisville red zone, and the live betting line there with SMU is them now. They're still a point and a half dog here against Louisville. We'll have more on this game and all the 3:30 games that hopefully that Alabama game will be starting soon. Myself and Will Hill, let's settle in and cash some tickets coming up right here on VSiN, the Sports Betting Network.
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8: This is VSiN's Stormy Bonantoni. If you're betting props this football season, here's a tip to consider. Overs early, unders late. Let's say during the week you see a player whose receiving yards total looks a little low to you. 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There's a decent chance if you like that over, others do as well, which would drive the number up. Conversely, if you have a lean to the under, it could be beneficial to wait until the public jumps in so you can take an under on a higher number. 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
9: 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Former NFL star Keyshawn Johnson and Patrick Maher host the Thursday Night Betcast. 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

0: Kentucky gets down 7-0 at some point, and then you get your 17.5. But I'm not looking to jump in on A&M. It's I'm looking for the dog here, Brad.
1: Understood completely. Louisville, I think they fumbled it out of bounds, so we'll see what happens there. It will be second down for them in the SMU red zone. So, yeah, we've got Kentucky is the hotbed for college football right now. Louisville and SMU, Kentucky and A&M. Who would have ever thought it? But, yeah, the season's underway. But still, there's plenty of ways to win the Edge Boost Average Joe contest. It's broken into 5-week quarters, so you don't need a hot start to be in the mix. 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

0: So there you go. Another touchdown in Louisville. That Will Hill first half over. Looking pretty good right now, folks. It's 14-13. Extra point pending there. Live betting line, -3.5. Live total, 70.5 for that one. And yes, we are starting the second quarter at College Station. Still scoreless, A&M and Kentucky. The total there is 38.5. A&M, 6.5 point favorite. We will keep an eye on all these games as we are headed into break. But this time of year, it's football season. Not pumpkin picking season like it is up north. 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No hype, just quality beef. Speaking of quality beef, that's when you get a bad call, and apparently Kentucky just got a call on them, so they're going to be going backwards. Minute gone by the first quarter there, still nothing A&M, and we're tied at 14 as we go into the 13 minutes to go in the second quarter there, Louisville and SMU. Plenty of big college football to watch and talk about today here on VSIN, the Sports Betting Network.
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4: 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Revenge. If teams are close in ability and played previously, one will show up overconfident, one will have a chip on their shoulder, and the bounce back. Good teams win, so if they're coming off a loss, odds would tell you they're likely to swing in the other direction. For more information, head to VSiN.com.
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0: 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Looks like A&M is in the end zone down on College Station. We'll have more on that coming up next here on VSiN, the Sports Betting Network.
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0: Carolina also in a weather delay. So a lot of weather delays here. That's been kind of the theme of the day, unfortunately, as we're getting more and more of these weather delays.
1: Coming up after the break, top of the hour, Michael Katz of the Ole Miss beat for the Northeast Mississippi Daily Journal. He'll join us to talk LSU Ole Miss. 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
7: Hey, it's Jonathan Von Tobel from VSiN, and one of the things that I really like to do when it comes to betting NFL awards is I like to wait for information, especially when it comes to statistical information. Last year, myself, Mitch Moss, hit on Carson Schlesinger to win Defensive Rookie of the Year about 4 weeks into the regular season. He was 18-1. Mark didn't really catch up with the fact that he was actually leading all rookies in tackles, one of the highest graded defenders in the National Football League as well. Don't be afraid to sit back and wait when it comes to some of these NFL awards and wait for more information. Speaking of more information, hit up VSiN.com for some of the best betting information out there.
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1: And down the stretch they come here in Franklin, Kentucky, right outside of Kentucky Downs here at the Mid Gaming Hall. I am Brad Taylor along with Will Hill. 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
6: 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We're going to go game by game, recap the entire slate of what we saw in the NFL, plus our biggest takeaways from Saturday's college football action, and update the Major League Baseball postseason races and so much more. 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
8: Hey, it's Ready, Set, Bet here on a Saturday. Matt Brown coming to you for the next 3 hours. We will get into all the college football action, including the game of the year. I know it's only week three. Game of the year. LSU, Ole Miss. Lane Kiffin returns up there to Oxford. The Grove was popping. The fans were cursing. All kinds of stuff getting ready for that one here a little bit later. We will

0: not been great against top 10 teams. 5-6 straight up against top 10s during his time at Ole Miss. This is an equation that he has yet to solve, and I would not get drunk on the result of that first game against Clemson. Clemson was struggling mightily against UNC. That is not a good football team. This is a different sort of challenge, a different sort of environment. I thought that the public would be with me on this. If you look at the percentages, heavily in the favor of LSU, but I'm going to go counter, take the home team and the 3, although I have a bad number at 2.5.
1: You and I were talking before we came on, and I usually like to handicap games based off numbers. I'm a pretty big, you know, stats guy and advanced stats guy and all the stuff like that. With college sports, though, I do think that you can sometimes just go the shenanigan angle. And I think here what we were kind of joking about, and I do believe to be true, even though I was saying it a little bit tongue in cheek, is neither one of these teams is taking their foot off the gas. Like if someone is up 17 and they have the ball at the 5-yard line, if you don't think they're punching it in with 2 minutes left in the fourth quarter, you've lost your mind. Like this is one of these teams might win this game by double digits.
0: Absolutely. If there's a 7-point lead and there's time to expire the clock, they will not be doing that. Either one of these sides will go full throttle. So if you wanted to take either one at a minus 10, a minus 9.5, if you wanted to give yourself that double digit cushion, I'd have no problem with that whatsoever. And you're right about the narratives. This is a part of college football. This is why folks like us love betting this sport. Ascribe whatever number you think you should ascribe to. And I would suggest to anybody that's betting on sports, anything that you think has an angle that is actionable, come up with a number for it and be consistent with it. I think the revenge angle's worth, it's worth about 1.5. I would say if you're being conservative with it, and who knows with this, because this is the most extreme version. There's also another way to play this game, which is not just this game related. It's what happens after it. Both of these teams have tough tests next week. I would look closely at the winner of tonight's game, betting against them next week. LSU has Texas A&M. Ole Miss goes to the swamp to take on the Gators. If Florida loses to Auburn tonight, and I'm on the Gators tonight as well, but if Florida loses to Auburn and Ole Miss beats LSU, those players are going to be partying for 48 hours. Practice is about to get real sluggish. So these are the sort of things that in the NFL, non-factor for me, this sort of garbage. But in college football, it's a real thing. We've seen it play out for decades now.
1: You and I have the exact same mindset. I don't look at any of the narrative nonsense stuff for the NFL. They're all pros. They've been there. They've done that, whatever. But like it matters, I think, in college. And so I'm one of those guys that goes that direction as well. You just mentioned the Florida Auburn game right now, 2.5 in favor of Florida there on the road, 52.5, the total. If you believe Auburn wins this thing, +114, but you do not.
0: I don't. I really like what I've seen from Florida so far. And what really left a sour taste in my mouth was the opener from Auburn. Now their defense gets an improvement. They're getting a couple of studs back. Deshaun Womack should be back for this game. Chris Murray, those are their starting edge rushers. So they're going to be able to bring it defensively. And they've got one of the top rated defenses in college football right now, albeit going up against a one-footed DJ Lagway in their opening game, but they're taking on a team that can go tit for tat with them in terms of special teams, in terms of rushing ability. Jaden Ball, one of the best in the country at the running back position. So what Auburn does well defensively, Florida should be able to match that on offense. And Byron Brown was great at USF with the Bulls. He has been bad so far with Auburn. The level up in competition might be too much for him. I think there's a real reason why the Florida Gators are road favorites here in the SEC.
1: He is Brandon Kravitz, also a Heisman voter. After the game last night, Darian Mensa, now your favorite, at least over at DraftKings. Jeremiah Smith moves into the number 2 slot in a quarterback heavy class. In one, we have all of these all-stars that could play their way into the first round. We have a wide receiver second in the market right now.
0: Yeah, and Malachi Toney is not done making a case for himself either, but Darian Mensa is going to have to throw some incomplete passes in order for Toney to get back into the conversation. Mensa is maybe the most efficient quarterback early on that I've ever seen in college football. I'd love to see a real test defensively, but if you look at Miami's schedule, he's not going to have a lot of those throughout the course of the
1: season. Unbelievable. Brandon Kravitz, 96.9 The Game, Florida Line Podcast, @ Brandon Kravitz over on the Twitter machine. Appreciate the time and enjoy all the games tonight.
0: Thank you so much, Matt.
1: Good luck. It is football season, guys, but got some baseball real quick. You don't know. We're down to 8 games, and nearly every single one of them means something.
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8: 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Kelly does. 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We'll see how ridiculous my guesses are or how accurate they are. 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On A Numbers Game, 10 a.m. Eastern, right here at VSiN.
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1: Going to talk some baseball here in just a second. Want to update you on some scores out there. 31-14 Kentucky and Texas A&M. This is about 8:21 left in the fourth quarter. Looks like we got another delay in the Florida State-Alabama game, 21-13. South Carolina 13-0 over Mississippi State right now. out there in the top.

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5: Coming up on Monday's episode of Money Move, Stormy Bonatoni back from out there in South Carolina, where she took in North Carolina and Clemson. Who won the Belichick Dabo Bowl, and what are the ramifications of these top 25 matchups that we saw week 3 of college football? A very big recap of week 2 in the NFL and a massive preview. There's a player prop I love for Monday Night Football between the New York Giants and the Los Angeles Rams. You're not going to want to miss this. It's Money Move, 11 to 1 Pacific, 2 to 4 Eastern, only on VSiN, the Sports Betting Network.
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7: -35, -28 USC on the road over there at Rutgers, but Rutgers has the ball. 0-2 Rutgers hosting USC as USC makes a trip across the country and only up 7 here with about 12 minutes left in the fourth quarter. 9 minutes left, SMU and Louisville, 35-31. SMU does have the ball, however, there in that one, down 4 points. Utah all over Utah State. Michigan now all over UTEP, even though they were trailing 7-0 at the end of a quarter. And we're gonna probably have A&M go down. 3:45 left in the fourth quarter. They do get into the end zone, but it's 31-20 with the extra point pending. So they're going to need 2 scores in less than 4 minutes. So, I mean, they're going to have to execute an onside kick, and we know how difficult that is, and then also get another onside kick. So we're going to need 2 onside kicks here from Texas A&M. 31-20 with the extra point pending, 3:45 left. So the number 9 team in the land could go down to unranked Kentucky here in this one.

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1: Hour number two, Ready, Set, Bet here on VSiN, the sports betting network. Appreciate you guys being with us, whether that be on YouTube TV. We got Sirius Channel 189. We got our very own VSiN Watch app, and of course, terrestrial stations across this great country of ours, as we are in a lightning delay between Florida State and Alabama. That game started late as it was anyway, so it is going to be interesting to see what ABC decides to do here with this one, because the LSU-Ole Miss game is also supposed to be on ABC. They're already saying it's going to be a late kick, so I mean, it's going to be closer to 8 Eastern, 5 Pacific, but even then, there's not going to be time for that one to be over with. The first lightning delay delayed it so long, and then now this one, they're still in the second quarter. So, I don't know. Maybe they will move Florida State, Alabama. Maybe they will move LSU, Ole Miss to a different station. But we'll keep you updated if anything comes through as to what they're going to do there on that one. Was just talking about, by the way, picks now in

0: run game better than what the Packers are doing right now. But it looks like we're going to get like the sustained kind of in the low double digits, which is fine. But it does say the gust could get up to like 20, 21 miles an hour. And if that's the case, that is enough to kind of mess with the ball. So something that we want to keep our eye on there with that one. But like me some Jets, 3.5, 3.5 there. If you want to come in and tail me on that one. When we come back, we are underway. Florida State and Alabama after their second lightning delay. We'll look at this college football scoreboard and continue on here with our preview of NFL week number 2.
1: This is a Bloomberg Business of Sports report. On has signed Kylian Mbappe as a partner to develop soccer products and represent the brand, challenging Nike and Adidas dominance. On has also hired Thierry Henry as its director of soccer and will outfit Mbappe in newly designed boots using its light spray shoemaking technology. Mbappe will work with On staff to develop and test soccer shoes and apparel and represent the brand off the pitch. The New York Knicks suspended individual ticket sales after an internal error resulted in sky-high prices to see the NBA champs play their season opener in October. The cheapest available tickets on Ticketmaster and resale websites were over $1,000. Madison Square Garden Sports, which owns the Knicks, said that ticket prices will be set at 12% on average over last year's prices when it restarts individual ticket sales. Those who purchase tickets already will be refunded the difference. With a Bloomberg Business of Sports report, I'm Michael Barr.
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0: It is a final. Texas A&M goes down to Kentucky. Kentucky heads over there to College Station. 31-21. Win over A&M. A&M falls to 2-1, and I'm looking here, and ESPN Stats and Analytics says that Texas A&M now has a 21% chance to make the college football playoff after losing to Kentucky. That is quite the drop there for their chances of making it into the playoffs. And so they bring Kentucky into town, and Kentucky gets a 10-point win over Texas A&M, adding insult to injury. It looks like they lost one of their starting wide receivers to an ACL as well in that game. As far as the other finals that we have so far, Louisville did hold on and beat SMU at home 41-31. So as they score 13 there in the fourth quarter, icing on the cake there against SMU. So 41-31 there in that one. Utah did shut out.

Utah State 33-0. They kind of called off the Dogs, didn't even score in the fourth quarter there in that one. We talked about Michigan being down 7-0 after the first quarter. Well, they go ahead and score 52 in this one. So 52-17 win over UTEP. We talked about Georgia crushing Arkansas earlier, Ohio State really putting it on Kent State, and then Penn State 55-13 over Buffalo. The games that are ongoing right now, under 2 minutes, it's still a touchdown game, but USC does have the ball on the good side of the 50 within field goal range should they need it. So looks like they might squeak this one out as they head to the East Coast over Rutgers. Indiana, no problems with Western Kentucky. They're up 38-0. That one's under 3 minutes left in the fourth quarter. Iowa, no problem with Northern Iowa, 55-0. They were up 42-0 at half there in that one. About 3 minutes left in that one. And then Alabama did get on the board. So they did not get the two-point conversion, so they still are down to Florida State, but it is 21-19 now as they come back from their second lightning delay over there in Tuscaloosa. But they have outscored Florida State 16-7 here in the second quarter. About 50 seconds left before half. Florida State going to see if they can do anything as Alabama actually gets a sack. So they might call timeout and see if they can try to get the ball back, and that's exactly what they do. So Alabama calls timeout. If they get a sack on Florida State, they're going to see if maybe they can get the ball back, put some more points on the board as they trail by 2 points there in that one very early in the first quarter, but Troy up 7-0 on Missouri. Number 20 Missouri out there in the country. Now, normally we would look at LSU and Ole Miss right now, but again, that kick looks like it's not going to go until 8 Eastern, and we're not even sure what they're going to do with the broadcast and all that, so I'm monitoring the Twitter machine. I'm sure there'll be some sort of announcement here at some point as to what they plan on doing with that one. So we'll kick it back to looking at that one either next segment, maybe even 2 segments from now, try to figure out if we're going to put any more money on LSU. We do have LSU in this one. There is a boost. By the way, if you're in these national sportsbook markets, just always look at your offers and just see what they have to offer. And they might make something too good to pass up. And, you know, look, I thought the 3 was something I wasn't really going to go with, but then there was a boost that allowed me to get LSU on the money line down to -117. And so that was very interesting to me. And so I took that boost and got them down to 117. So I do have LSU on the money line against Ole Miss. I know that Brandon earlier didn't agree with me. I would take Sam Levitt over Trinidad Chambliss. I mean, like, if we're just talking about like pound for pound, skill for skill and all of that, I understand that Levitt has been a little careless with the ball to start the season, but I mean, you know, he runs as well as Trinidad Chambliss. He's bigger than Trinidad Chambliss. He's got a better arm than Trinidad Chambliss. I mean, it just really comes down to was it rust because he, you know, got injured and wasn't able to do as much as he would have liked kind of leading into the season, or maybe the decision making is something that's going to have to come around over the course of the season if it ever comes around. So I can be proven wrong certainly there in that one, but I'm going to back LSU on the road at Ole Miss. I think they're superior definitely on the defensive side of the ball. I think that Ole Miss could struggle trying to get this thing moving up and down the field on a consistent basis. They're going to score. I mean, like, it's the offense is too good for them not to score, but it's about the consistent scoring, right? Like, if Ole Miss gets the ball first and moves right down the field and scores, I'm not going to be panicking because it's, can you do that 3 times throughout the course of the game? That's the real question. So over in the NFL, we're on the Jets. I know, right? Crazy. So we're on the Jets. Next game, the Vikings are on the road at the Bears. We had the Bears last week. We won everything on the Bears last week. So good on that one. We covered the spread. We got home on Caleb Williams as well. This week, going back to the well, not necessarily going back to the well on the player prop side of things, but I am going here with this Bears team. I said it last week. I believe in this Bears team. Like, I am a big believer in the Chicago Bears. And for me, there is real possibility here that this is going to end up being one of the better teams in all football.
And I honestly

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9: So it says 20 minutes, actually 19 and change, until LSU and Ole Miss actually kick. So while it's listed as 7:30 Eastern, it is not, in fact, 7:30 Eastern. So about 20 minutes there until that actually gets going. It just showed Lane Kiffin and the Tigers running out on the field before they went to commercial break. So we'll see exactly how this all plays out. We did get to half in Tuscaloosa, and that is exactly what happened whenever we thought, maybe Alabama's going to call some timeouts here and try to get the ball back, see if they can get some points on the board before half. And they did. They get the ball back. It took all of 2 plays, a 40-yard pass and a 16-yard touchdown pass. 26-21 Alabama at half over Florida State. So they score 23 points in the second quarter to take a 26-21 halftime lead in with that one. So as we sit right now, if you are interested in

getting involved in that one. Well, you're probably not. Bama's 15.5 on the live line now. Florida State down 5, if you think they win, is 11-1 on the money line. We are getting ready for some other kicks. West Virginia, Virginia's 10.5-point favorites in that one. Oklahoma and New Mexico. Oklahoma's a 21.5-point favorite. There, Notre Dame is hosting Michigan State. They are 28.5-point favorites over Michigan State. BYU is on the road at Colorado State as 17.5-point favorites. And then again, we're counting down until LSU Ole Miss, which looks like it's going to be about 17 minutes or something from now. Still nothing that I'm seeing here as to what they're going to do from a broadcast standpoint. So we'll let you know how that all plays out. But I am on LSU on the money line. I did take a boost with that. So I just want to let you know, got it down to 117 on the money line. I think if there was something under 3, it would have been appealing to me, but it was 3 everywhere. By the time I really wanted to give it a look. And so I think 3 is about right. So maybe do some searching out there. Over in the NFL, we've talked about some games we like already. Some bets we have in the account. For those just joining here in hour number 2 of the show, I'm on the Jets plus 3.5. I'm on Chicago laying 4.5. I like Roman Wilson from a receiving standpoint as the Steelers go on the road to New England. I think DK Metcalf is going to get an ample amount of Christian Gonzalez. And Roman Wilson's going to have to be the dude to kind of step up, as there is no Michael Pittman in this one, ruled out for the Steelers. So looking to see where some of those targets could go. He's a guy that was already kind of getting worked in as it is anyway. We only have a 1-game sample, but we did see Aaron Rodgers at least try. It was unsuccessful, but at least try to push the ball down the field a little bit further than he did last year. And so maybe we could get to that 31.5, 32.5, 33.5 with Wilson in just a handful of catches. You know, maybe 2 or 3 catches, we could probably get there with that. As we have Fowler and Herb Street on the screen right now, showing Trinidad Chambliss taking some warm-ups. Ole Miss in their powder blues. White pants and powder blue helmet. LSU in some in white uniforms there. Showing Sam Levitt, you know, obviously on the injury report. So they're showing him using a roller right now as he's rolling out, rolling himself out in the locker room with all that shenanigans that went on this morning. That being said, I think it was kind of fun in game, so it's probably going to cost LSU some money. It did come out that Lane had texted Golding before the injury report came out, and like let him know it was coming out. But you know, people got to make a big deal out of that and run with it. And what's going to happen is they're going to make an example of him. They're probably going to fine LSU like $25,000 on that. But you know, Kiffin can afford it. He'll pay it himself probably. 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Next game down the board here is Carolina and Atlanta. And it just seems like every game on the early part of the board here are games that I'm on. I have a survivor entry on the Panthers. Talked about the reasoning for that a little bit earlier. Trying to get at least one unique entry to about week 7 or 8 to where I can see if there's an interesting path for me that nobody else can really get to. Panthers are on the road at the Falcons. I was able to get this at 1. That said, it's sitting 2.5 right now in favor of the Panthers. Anything under a field goal, obviously. I mean, you know, we're okay with that. This is a dome. Don't have to worry about the weather there in that one. Cooper Rush is going to start. That led to the thinking here in this one. I didn't think we were going to see Penix or Tua. So when it got down to 1,

0: last week, and that's certainly going to pad some stats and stuff, but you're talking about a good NFL quarterback. And Bryce Young, maybe he just took a little bit longer to develop than some of these other guys do. I mean, like, do we even talk about Sam Darnold anymore from his early, like from the early part of his career? Do we even talk about that? We don't even talk about that anymore. And this is a guy that everybody just written off as dead. He goes out and won a Super Bowl last year. Got bought away from the Vikings by the Seattle Seahawks and ends up winning the Super Bowl. I mean, there is a world that exists where some of these guys just don't come out and look like, you know, Burrow and Herbert did, you know, fresh out of college. This Panthers team has some playmakers as well. That's the other thing that's like kind of under the radar about them. Like, they've got some dudes that can play. And Jalen Coker, obviously the breakout game last week for him. But don't sleep on Tet McMillan just because he had one bad week. Coker, by the way, no injury designation. He was on the injury report to begin the week, but at the final injury report, not on there. Neither was Darren Waller, who was also on the injury report to begin the week as well. But for me, this is a bet on Bryce Young being better than most people think and a bet against Cooper Rush being able to lead an NFL team to a win. And if we take a look here, this Falcons defensive line is absolutely putrid. I think the Panthers will have some success on the ground. I don't think they're going to be pressuring Bryce Young a lot. Listen, why do we hate? When do we hate Bryce Young? We hate Bryce Young whenever he's under duress, right? Okay. Well, we don't have to worry about that here. And the Panthers, you know, their defensive line, for what it's worth, pretty good, pretty decent. So Cooper Rush might be under duress a few different times in this game. So do like that a decent amount. I think this is one that we can look at. And you know, I don't think that you necessarily need to put your survivor entry on it like I did. I only put one, by the way, one of eight. But at a point and a half, two, even 2.5 at under three, certainly some stuff that I'm very, very interested in. The early metrics, and is very, very early. We have a one-game sample size, but boy, it was nice what we saw in this Panthers team. Success rate was high, not having to play from third and long and all of that stuff. Explosive plays were up. And we'll see if they can continue that here against an Atlanta defense that shouldn't pose a ton of threat to them in an offense that I'm not scared of at all with Cooper Rush at the helm. So it seems like every game early on the early here in rotation are all games that I have bets on. I do, in fact, have a bet there in that one. So as a recap, the Jets 3.5, Chicago minus laying the 4.5, Pittsburgh, we got a Wilson over on the receiving yards, and then we're on the Panthers on the road there at Atlanta. So much so that I even threw in a survivor entry on it. So we'll see if we can't get that going. Now, we do have the flyover over in Oxford. We have the band moving off of the field. We should be getting, by the time we come back here from break, a kick in Ole Miss and LSU as we go over here and get to the latest game lines. If you're trying to get in on this thing last minute, you are going to find still the three. Though a little bit of reduced juice there on the three. Minus 108, at least over DraftKings for LSU. If you like Ole Miss to win it outright, about plus 125, you can find a little bit higher. If you shop around, don't go anywhere. We're getting ready for that kick.
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2: 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If you're betting props this football season, here's a tip to consider. Overs early, unders late. Let's say during the week you see a player whose receiving yards total looks a little low to you. 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Conversely, if you have a lean to the under, it could be beneficial to wait until the public jumps in so you can take an under on a higher number. 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
1: First up at VSiN, the Sports Betting Network, hour number three. Horrific start for both offenses. Great start for both defense. So it depends on how you want to look at it. Over there in Oxford, as it was three and out for Ole Miss for negative 14 yards. And it was three and out for LSU as they're going to have to punt away in fourth and 15 because they had a false start. So good start for the, you know what, let's look at it from the bright side. We'll go the brilliant start by both defenses. These defensive coordinators came out just guns a-blazing. That's the way we'll look at it. But LSU going to punt it away now. Back to Ole Miss as LSU won the toss and deferred. So second possession for Ole Miss upcoming. Fair catch at about the 21-yard line. As we look here over in the NFL, this game is super interesting, and mainly because this is going to be a test of just how good that you think this Baltimore Ravens team is, because they're at home as 8.5-point favorites over the Saints, who looked like absolute garbage in the first half and then just turned it on. Tyler Shuck looked like he didn't belong as the clipboard holder for the practice squad in the first half last week, and then ends up, you know, throwing 400 yards. 8.5, 46.5 is the total.